0: intelligence for your life.
1: Here's a bizarre piece of intel to share with you. A massage, of course, is supposed to help us unwind. But now new research shows what we eat or drink beforehand could ruin the whole experience. A study in the International Journal of Psychophysiology found that consuming glucose, which of course is the sugar that floods your bloodstream after a soda, a frappuccino, or a sweet snack, it keeps the body's fight or flight system raised during a massage, preventing relaxation. For the study, hundreds of healthy adults either drank the equivalent of 2 cans of regular soda or plain water, and then both groups had a 10-minute shoulder and neck massage. The result, the people who drank water before their massage showed a clear reduction in stress chemicals. Their bodies significantly downshifted into a calmer state. But the ones who had the sodas beforehand never saw their fight or flight hormones go down, even though they had the exact same massage. Instead, glucose targeted the branch of the nervous system responsible for revving the body up and held it there, and their relaxation response never kicked in. So, if you're headed to a massage or know somebody who's doing that, or even a yoga class or any relaxation practice, you got to skip the sugary drink first.
0: Intelligence for your life.
1: And coming up, with housing costs sky high, flipping mobile homes could be the next big side hustle. It's cheap to start, demand is high, and the profits are real. I'll tell you all about this next.

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19: 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Most buyers pay only for the structure and then pay rent to the person who owns the trailer park land. You know this. So you can usually get a mobile home for a song. As far as an investment, it's recession-proof and in high demand. The trailer park homes are appreciating in value up nearly 60% over the last 5 years. And you don't need a trust fund to get started. Just hustle, research, and the willingness to clean, paint, or fix a leaky roof. And if you don't want to flip mobile homes, well, trailer park stock is also hot. The price has risen over 4,000% in the last 10 years. That's 8 times the return of the S&P 500.

0: So, Gib, we talk a lot on the program about the power of awe, as in A-W-E, and how it can cure anxiety, it can cure depression. The reason I bring this up is because you were on vacation with your family, mm-hmm. and you sent me some texts that were very powerful texts.
1: Yes.
0: And also some photos, and you were saying, you can't, where were you? Were you in Zion National Park?
1: Zion National Park, and it was overwhelming to see the rock walls. It's one long canyon with these hikes that go off either side, and it feels like you're in a cathedral built by God himself. It is unbelievable. And the mood altering effect of being in awe of these, you know, of these giant rock faces and this, you know, these beautiful rock formations, for me, it had the most amazing effect on my mood and my family's mood. We just had a great time.
0: Well, yeah, speaking of family, you have your kids are 13, 11, and
1: 8.
0: Did it have that effect, or were they just going through the motions? Because
1: no,
0: it's pretty young.
1: It had that effect on them. Like they would just exhaust themselves hiking and taking in the scenery, and then at the end of the day, they would just pass out. They were so exhausted and happy, and you know, they still fight. They're still kids. They're still
0: right.
1: You know, they're still mean to each other. But it was fantastic to get to see the look on their
0: faces.
1: And
0: what about sharing it with the family?
1: I mean,
0: especially your wife. Yeah.
1: That's what life is about.
0: Yeah.
1: For me, that's what life is about. So I feel like that was the most incredible experience.
0: The power of experiencing and understanding and appreciating awe.

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1: From our pet intelligence files, does your dog have a favorite toy? And no matter how many new toys you tempt her with, all she wants is that chewed up raggedy old one. There's a reason for this. Researchers from the University of Bristol looked into the types of toys dogs like best and which ones they get tired of quickly. What the researchers found was that dogs like toys with the shortest lifespan, meaning toys that they can tear apart in a few hours or even minutes. That's because dogs think of their toys in the same way that a wolf thinks of its prey. They want it to react when they engage with it. So if a wolf caught a squirrel, the squirrel would squeal when it was bitten, and the wolf would tear it apart with its teeth. Sorry. That's why our dogs like toys that squeak, because they mimic how prey reacts. And squeaky toys that are soft and pliable, like an animal's body, trigger a hunter instinct in dogs, which is why dogs become so fixated on them. Now, it doesn't mean your dog won't enjoy a more durable toy or one that doesn't squeak, but you may have to help them enjoy it, play fetch with that one or tug of war, to help engage your dog and make them feel like they're interacting with it more. That's your pet intelligence.
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2: They say the holy water's watered down, and this town's lost its faith. 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

0: 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And check this out, between birthdays and any other gift-giving occasion, does the woman in your life ever say to you, you don't have to get me anything? And if she does, do you listen to her or do you get her something anyway? Well, a new survey finds that even if a wife or girlfriend speaks those words, 88% of men will ignore them and get her something. I'm in there myself. It's a good idea, by the way, since we now know women in the survey said, even if they say they don't want anything, 65% still expect at least a small gift.
1: Tell us what you think. 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
0: Coming up, we now know a few minutes of exercise could slash your risk of multiple diseases. I'm going to tell you which exercise works best next.

0: intelligence for your life.
1: From our longevity files, we've all heard the advice, move more, sit less. But new research now says how hard you move matters just as much as how often. A study in the European Heart Journal found that adding a small amount of vigorous activity into your day could lower your risk of 8 major conditions, including heart disease, type 2 diabetes, atrial fibrillation, and even dementia. So this study followed nearly 500,000 people, and those who incorporated more intense activity into their days saw big results. Up to a 63% lower risk of dementia, huge. A 60% lower risk of diabetes, and a little vigorous exercise slashed the overall risk of death in half. And you don't need hours at the gym. The experts say only 4% of your daily movement needs to be vigorous to start seeing benefits. So, 2.5 minutes out of an hour-long workout, or just a few short bursts a day. What counts? Anything that leaves you slightly winded, like quickly walking up the stairs, running like you're being chased, or doing some jumping jacks for a few minutes, or even carrying heavy groceries across a big parking lot. So it's not just about moving more. It's about pushing yourself a little harder.
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1: And coming up, do you ever feel like your chatbot is too nice? If your chatbot, like ChatGPT, always says you're right, even when you're wrong, you're not alone. I'm going to share the scientific reasons why this is happening next.

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11: Did you know that chatbots like ChatGPT can be too nice? In fact, they're giving users too much positivity and praise about how good and clever their prompts are. And there's a name for this, sycophancy. That's when a chatbot changes its responses to align with its users' beliefs or opinions, agreeing with everything they say. Why does this happen? Because bots are trained using a technique called reinforcement learning from human feedback. That means they learn to adapt based on what people like, and people like being told they're right, even if they're wrong. The problem is that can make an AI assistant less effective. For example, an AI bot in a medical setting might downplay serious symptoms to reassure the user. In fact, researchers got ChatGPT to change a correct answer to a wrong one simply by responding, "I don't think that's right." That means an education bot helping students with homework could tell them their wrong answers are correct just to make them happy. AI companies are aware of this issue and will adjust future models so they go into sycophant mode less often. You can also tell your chatbot to give you factual answers, even if it means you are wrong.

0: Now, I don't have any of this stuff here yet, Gib, here in the studio, but I'm going to get some. It's a sleep hack. You stir nutmeg powder into warm milk or tea before bed. Okay. I always have a hard time going to sleep. I was just thinking about stuff, about our radio show. Yeah. According to the Journal of Ethnopharmacology, nutmeg has natural compounds that have sedative effects. It can help you drift off faster and sleep longer. And nutmeg helps with light sleep and deep sleep, which is the most restorative. You just need a teaspoon in your warm milk or nighttime tea. What does nutmeg taste like?
1: Like Christmas.
0: Oh, yeah. Okay.
1: We mostly have nutmeg in our...
0: So maybe it's in the eggnog? Or?
1: It's in the eggnog. So, yeah, nutmeg is in... It's the umami taste in the eggnog. So you got the cream, the brandy, the cinnamon, and then the nutmeg that adds a little punch to it. So it'll just make it kind of taste like a Christmas spice without the cinnamon. And you could add a little bit of cinnamon in there, too, if you want. But add that, and then you have deep sleep. It's got to be hard to find nutmeg not in November and December. That's my only thing.
0: I got you. Well, I'll stock up.

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2: 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The reason? 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Nobody can just walk out of the room or throw themselves in the car, hopefully. Plus, it's less intimidating to sit side by side to have a serious discussion because you don't have to look into each other's eyes. Now, discuss this. Let me know how it goes.
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Here's one of those conversation starters you know I love. Have you ever wondered why it gets harder to carry a child when they fall asleep and why the kid actually feels heavier? It's because they're relaxed completely and they stop holding on. According to researcher Marilyn Voss-Savant, when a child falls asleep in your arms, their weight sags and shifts from your upper body to your arm muscles, which are weaker, of course.

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0: Get ready for an important piece of health intelligence. John Tesh here. It's intelligence for your life. Protecting your heart. Let's talk. It might be as easy as walking just a little faster because a new study in the journal Heart shows that brisk walking can cut your risk of heart rhythm problems by a whopping 43%. Here's the trick. You have to walk over 4 miles an hour. And get this. The benefits were strongest in people with high blood pressure. In other words, it helps those who need it most. Researchers say about one-third of the heart protection comes from things like an improved metabolism and lower inflammation. So, a fitness tracker that calculates your walking pace may be all you need to help add years to your life and life to your years.
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0: Alrighty, coming up, if you always come home from vacation more exhausted than when you left, a sleep expert says the fix is simpler than you think. It starts the moment you wake up. Stand by.

0: intelligence for your life.
1: If you're like me and you often come back from vacation feeling like you need a vacation because you're more drained than rejuvenated, your body clock could be to blame. Sleep experts call it social jet lag. It's a mismatch between your biological clock and your actual schedule. It doesn't require a long flight. Even a weekend trip in the same time zone can throw off your circadian rhythm if you're sleeping in, eating late, and staying up past your normal bedtime. Melissa Nowert is a medical professor at Yale, specializing in sleep disruption. She says the single most important thing you can do is wake up at the same time every day, even on vacation, because sleeping in by more than an hour or two can significantly disrupt your internal clock. And the moment you wake up, get sunlight. Nowert says the hours immediately after waking are when your body is most sensitive to circadian cues. Mealtimes matter too. Avoid eating too close to bed to give your digestive system the break it's evolved to expect. And at home or away, you got to keep that thermostat between 60 and 67 degrees. Consistent wake time, morning light, cool room. That's the formula for feeling rested no matter where you are.
2: Intelligence for your life.
1: And coming up, forget the man cave. Men today want garage condos. These are garages so big they need zoning permits. I'll tell you why they're the hot new thing next.

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2: 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People are outfitting them with bars, racing lifts, flat screens, and golf simulators. They're that big. But some people don't want to rent a space. They want to build their own. And owners love them. Some people use them for parties because the mess stays out of the main house. But building a mega garage can cause problems with neighbors who think they're an eyesore. Some are so big they need zoning permits because they're the size of a small airplane hangar. Wow! That's why some towns have started cracking down, placing building moratoriums on giant garages. But off-site garage condos are still big business. Just like the self-storage boom, a garage condo boom is beginning, with developers building them from coast to coast.

0: When I saw this, Gabe, I was thinking of your eldest daughter, your 13-year-old, because I see her doing this all the time when you're talking to her, or and maybe she does it in class too. It's the latest way to relax. It's called stress sketching. Basically, just a new word for doodling, but according to Psych Central, it could be a form of art therapy and have a positive effect on your health, because when you're doodling or stress sketching, you're exercising your creativity and imagination, which will lower anxiety levels. Great for people with ADD. The advice is spend 3 minutes doodling a pattern that contains curves like ocean waves, hearts, or the letter U.
1: You know, your wife does this too. We always joke that my oldest is just a clone of mom.
0: Yeah.
1: And this is absolutely something that they share. Mom will sit there and draw flowers all day long while she's on very important calls, which meet all of these criteria. It's got curves. My daughter does it. It is a great way to keep your brain engaged, verbal and oral tasks, aural, A-U-R-A-L, while you have to like listen on a conference call. So the research is in. This is absolutely beneficial, and I've seen it in my own life.
0: I think that Einstein was a doodler.
1: We've
0: had that story before. Yeah.
1: E equals MC squared was originally just a sketch. You just happened upon it.
0: Very funny.

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1: your family,
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0: intelligence for your life.
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10: Would you like to know if you might be dealing with a psycho, someone with psychopathic qualities? There are a few dead giveaways, according to the journal Personality and Individual Differences. Turns out people with high levels of psychopathic personality traits, they move their heads less when they're talking. Wow! That's true for both men and women. Another body language cue that you might be dealing with a psychopath, they use more hand gestures than most people, so they move their heads less and their hands more. Creepy already. People, I can see it in my mind. People who do these two things are more likely to have psychopathic personality traits, which are things like not caring about other people's suffering, not showing any remorse, ever. Being a skillful liar, bragging frequently, not planning ahead, leaving things to the last minute. Well, I'm a psychopath. And a person with psychopathic tendencies may be superficially charming, but they fail to keep promises. Something to keep in mind when you meet new people. Keep the body language cues in mind.

0: Hey, intelligent people, do you think there's a temperature at which we're happiest? Scientists say yes, and it's a lot colder than you might expect. The temperature at which we're happiest is 57 degrees Fahrenheit, 14 Celsius. That's according to Osaka University in Japan. They conducted daily happiness surveys of study participants over a year and a half, tracking how happy people said they were each day, along with the daily temperature, wind speed, humidity, precipitation, and hours of sunshine. Somewhat surprisingly, the researchers found that happiness is maximized at 57 degrees Fahrenheit. Happiness drops as temperatures either rise or fall beyond 57 degrees. Fascinating.
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0: Get ready to move from the place you are right now in your life to the place you were meant to be. Intelligence for Your Life with me, John Tesh. And look at this. One of the hottest activities for adults these days is taking swimming lessons. Gosh, I guess 40 years ago, I used to teach adult swimming lessons at the Y. Why are so many adults again hopping in the pool? A few reasons. First, there's been a fourfold increase in triathlon competitors in the last 5 years. A lot of them have nailed the running and biking portions of the race, but want to be more comfortable swimming in open water. In fact, triathletes are more likely to get swimming instruction than running or biking. There's also more interest in what's known as masters swimming. Those are meets between adult amateur pool swimmers, and their ranks have grown 50%. Masters swimming. Older people swimming. The final reason older adults are getting in the pool, it's a total body workout that's easy on their joints. I can attest to that. Swimming improves aerobic ability like running and builds muscle like weight training. It also increases flexibility the same way yoga does, which of course is important as we age.
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0: And coming up, if you ever felt a little sorry for one of those food delivery robots when it gets stuck in a pothole while rolling down the sidewalk, science says that's completely normal. The reason why is fascinating. This will be a conversation starter for you. Next.

0: for your life.
1: Have you ever felt bad for a delivery robot? You know, one of those square things with the blinky eyes? If so, you're not alone. And there's a scientific reason why. The Penn State Center for Social Responsible Artificial Intelligence says humans automatically treat computers as social beings when they meet three criteria. They're interactive, they use conversational language, and they perform roles previously filled by people. And delivery robots check all those boxes, so when we see one tipped over, our brains trigger the same social response. The same response that we'd have watching a person who needs help. But not everybody feels kindly toward them. Critics point out that delivery bots are actually rolling cameras and microphones run by big companies. For some people, the urge to kick a robot isn't really about the robot at all. It's about what it represents, like surveillance or the replacement of human jobs. I get that. That's why they're designed to look cute so people won't beat them up. Take those Coco robots that are everywhere these days. They have rounded edges, LED eyes, gentle movements, and human names. And those features make the machines appear approachable and deserving of protection.
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1: 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I'll share the ultimate sleep hack coming up. And an Oxford sleep specialist says it's the only thing you need to do.

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7: Of course, you know, we talk a lot in this program about sleep and sleep hacks. We talk about it a lot on our coaching programs as well. And now we see that the ultimate sleep hack may be just try your best to stop worrying about it. An Oxford sleep psychologist now says there's one big myth that leads to people getting less sleep. And that myth is putting in effort to improve your sleep will make it better. The latest research now reveals we should not worry about being able to fall asleep. It's the wrong thing to do. Or that we're not getting enough sleep, because when people get obsessed with it, their sleep just gets worse, and there's plenty of data supporting this. The latest sleep studies recommend that the only thing we should focus on is sticking to a sleep schedule by going to bed and waking up at the same time every day. I try this. I try so hard with this. And then you just accept the ups and downs. But again, going to bed and waking up at the same time every day, very important. And if you find yourself awake at 3 a.m., and I do often, you shouldn't freak out, says this expert. Do something that you genuinely enjoy, like listening to an audiobook, watching old family videos, or doing Wordle. Sleep will eventually come when you stop worrying about it. What works for me is a boring audiobook. It puts me to sleep very quickly, and sometimes I have to do it twice in one night.

0: Dave, I know this will speak to you because you've seen it work in your own life. According to the journal Scientific Reports, if you're in a blah, blah mood, turn on a game or go see one in person. Watching other people compete in person or from your couch stimulates the area of the brain called the reward circuit. It keeps your mood steady and maximizes happiness. The study found that when you regularly watch sports, you increase your brain's gray matter in the reward circuit, which triggers lasting positivity. You must be happy and positive all the time, because how many kids' soccer games do and coaching kids' baseball games you do a weekend?
1: Okay, but when I'm coaching or if I'm watching my kids play, I'm too invested in the outcome, and I end up... sorry if you're a parent on my kids' Little League team, but we have been losing a lot lately. So I'm
0: the bad news bears.
1: We really are the bad news bears. So I come home kind of stressed for that. But then I come home and I watch my own team either win or lose, and it is much more relaxing. And I've gotten my son addicted to, you know, the ups and downs of watching baseball, and so he has to now live with that emotional thing. But it's been a good couple of years for my favorite teams.
0: And your wife isn't at home.
1: She hates it. It's been a good couple of years for my favorite teams. So I walk out feeling better watching other sports, but watching my kids play, I'm too invested.
0: Yeah, again, from Scientific Reports, if you want to change your mood, turn on a game or go see one in person.

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11: All right, you intelligent couples, you want to strengthen your long-term relationship? Consider sharing a few more public displays of affection, or PDAs, with your partner. So holding hands while you're walking through the mall, cuddling at the movies, sharing a public kiss over dinner at a restaurant. Couples therapist Dr. Juliana Morris says PDA is something we're used to seeing from people in new relationships, but no matter how long you've been together, PDA can be a way to bond and feel closer to your partner, because when couples physically connect in public, they reinforce their commitment in front of the world. It's a way of saying, I choose you out of all the other people in the world, and I don't care who knows it. Dr. Morris says that is a powerful statement. Amen?
12: Intelligence for your life. It's free, you know.

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1: From our weight management files, you want to satisfy your hunger without gaining weight? Do what we do in the Tesh household. You snack on almonds. According to the Journal of Clinical Nutrition, people who ate roughly 36 almonds as a snack, or 1.5 ounces, weren't as hungry the rest of the day. And the greatest reduction in hunger happened when they were eaten as a mid-morning snack, the almonds. And even though the almonds added an extra 250 calories to their diet, the almond eaters tended to eat 250 fewer calories overall throughout the day. That's because the almonds made them less hungry between meals and less interested in eating at their next meal. It's the monounsaturated fat and the fiber that suppress hunger. So go ahead, have a snack. Just make it 36 almonds.

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0: making you the smartest person in the room, the John Tesh Radio Show, bringing you intelligence for your life each and every day. And we want you to keep some apples on hand in case of your next stress attack. The Journal of Psychology now says just the scent of apples can derail your stress. How does this work? In a recent study, people who were exposed to the aroma of apples had lower stress responses while performing irritating tasks. And the scent of apples worked better than the smell of chamomile or no scent at all. So what is it about apples? The experts say apples trigger the body's sympathetic nervous system to reduce the output of fight or flight hormones. The magic of apples.
1: Intelligence for your life.
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0: And just ahead, when it comes to staying healthy, we know we should get regular exercise, eat well, and prioritize sleep. But there's another life factor essential to good health. I'll explain how you can start tapping into this factor with a simple hello to a stranger.

0: intelligence for your life.
1: So when it comes to staying healthy, of course, you should prioritize exercise and eating well and getting quality sleep. But now growing research shows it's equally as important to build strong friendships while you're at it, because our friends can be just as essential to a long and healthy life. For example, a University of Virginia study found that when people were asked to rate the difficulty of climbing a steep hill, they were much more likely to rate the hill as easy to climb if they were with a friend compared to people who climbed alone. And because those close friends provide a reliable support system for when we're stressed, they're associated with lowering our risk for everything from depression to heart attacks to even cancer. Meanwhile, research from the American Heart Association shows the opposite to be true as well. The people reporting no close friends are among the most likely to suffer premature death. Dr. Marissa Franco is a psychology professor at the University of Maryland. She tells us this is why we should prioritize developing strong friendships, meaning if you have a choice between saying hello to a stranger or minding your own business, always choose to say hi. It's a powerful factor for living a longer, healthier, and happier life.
2: Now that's intelligence for your life.
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8: Important question for you. Are you thinking about a career pivot this year? Well, you're not alone, because according to LinkedIn, over half of full-time workers say they're already job hunting or plan to start right now. So which jobs are growing the fastest? You'll find this interesting. Here's what LinkedIn's annual, quote, jobs on the rise report says. Topping the list, artificial intelligence engineer and AI consultant, which is no surprise given how fast the AI industry is exploding. But it's not just tech jobs that are available. The top 10 also includes physical therapist, travel advisor, event coordinator, sales rep, and even security guard. So LinkedIn explains it this way. Post-pandemic, people are traveling more and going to more in-person events, which is driving demand for everything from event planners to security professionals. As far as physical therapists, well, with the population aging, there's growing demand. But even people without injuries are seeing physical therapists. Why? It's now seen as a form of preventive medicine.
9: Intelligence for your life. It's free, you know.

0: going back.
1: All right, folks, we want you to file this next tip away in your memory banks for the next time you feel a meltdown coming on.
2: Ooh.
1: If you're about to freak out, there's an antidote according to the Journal of Behavioral Medicine. You lower your voice. So when you're on edge, your heart rate and blood pressure spike. That creates tension throughout our body, and you're more likely to raise your voice. The easiest fix is to consciously lower or soften your voice, and speaking softly can make you feel 20% calmer in minutes. I have people, I'm in meetings with them sometimes, and they do this thing like this. It's softer and quieter, and it does not make me less anxious.
2: Right, but it makes them less anxious.
1: Yeah.
2: And that's why they do it.
1: I can't hear them.
2: Right. So they've read the books.
1: Don't do this to me.
2: No. They've read the books. They know the studies where if you speak softly and slowly, it makes people lean in and it makes you seem more important. But you can overdo it, right? So if you're anxious and you're freaking out and all of a sudden you just, I'm going to talk like I'm food critic on NPR. And then all of a sudden everybody's, it's too much. You got to find the happy medium. So just slow yourself down a little bit. But it does kind of cite this thing that I am always saying, which is that we have these lizard brains, you know, and we fake it till we make it. So if like, ooh, I scrunch my face up when I'm stressed, my voice gets higher when I'm stressed, and all you got to do is unscrunch your face and lower your voice, and guess what? The actual stress that was causing you to do that in the first place goes away. That is the system that our brain is. That's the way the sympathetic and parasympathetic nervous systems work.
1: If you're about to freak out, lower your voice.

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1: 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They contain a compound found in grape skins. We're always talking about it, resveratrol. And studies have shown that higher levels of resveratrol in our blood help slow the growth of tumors. It can lower our risk for everything from heart disease to arthritis and diabetes. Well, now there's a new way to get your daily dose of resveratrol. 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Board-certified family physician Dr. Joel Furman recommends roasting red grapes and using them as a topping for salads, grilled chicken, and toast. The roasting process helps break down the grape cell walls and makes the nutrients easier to absorb. That means you'll get the full cancer-fighting benefits of resveratrol without the potential side effects of alcohol. Try it.

0: 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Turns out sharing food together helps you bond and build morale. This comes from Cornell University. They studied firefighters, for example, and those firefighters who ate together performed better on the job than those who ate alone. It's something that goes back to ancient survival when tribes would eat together. It's a more intimate way to bond than simply chit-chatting or getting a coffee together. Sharing food increases activity in the part of the brain responsible for selfless actions. So it makes us feel like we're all on the same team. It makes us want to be nicer to the people we share food with. In a work situation, that is going to make you more cooperative and productive.
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7: If you're someone who isn't super active, just thinking about the amount of exercise you're supposed to get every week can feel daunting. 75 minutes of vigorous exercise, 150 minutes of moderate intensity exercise. It's a lot, but I have some good news for you in the form of a recent study out of Norway. Researchers found that for most sedentary people, getting just 5 more minutes of meaningful movement a day had a statistically significant impact on their expected lifespan. So did reducing the amount of time they sat every day by just 30 minutes. That's not to say that this bare minimum is what you should aspire to, but I think it's a good reminder that doing something is always better than doing nothing. The point is, just get started. Work just a little bit more movement into your daily routine, and don't even think of it as exercise. I'm Dr. Sanjay Gupta, helping you live a better life.
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13: Should you still work out when you're injured, or should you take it easy? 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Certified strength and conditioning coach Dana Santis told us, recovery is about choosing the right kind of movement at the right time. 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I'm Dr. Sanjay Gupta, helping you live a better life.

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1: Would you believe it if I told you that tooth decay is the most common non-communicable disease in the world, even here in the United States? I had no idea until I did an episode of the podcast Chasing Life with Dr. Cammie Haas. He's the author of this book called If Your Mouth Could Talk. Haas told me that brushing harder and longer does not equal cleaner teeth. 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So skip the antiseptics and alcohol-based products and choose products instead that support balance in your mouth. I'm Dr. Sanjay Gupta, helping you live a better life.
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4: What are the chances you are listening to this while drinking a nice hot cup of coffee? If so, don't let me stop you. For years, we've been reporting on the health benefits of coffee, and that's not going to stop today. A new study, this one out of Harvard School of Public Health, found that coffee and tea could help lower your risk of developing dementia. People who enjoyed 1 to 3 caffeinated cups a day saw the biggest impact. In addition to the caffeine, coffee contains hundreds of bioactive compounds that can influence inflammation, glucose metabolism, vascular function, and oxidative stress. It's also possible coffee drinkers might be doing other things that keep them healthy. Eating a more balanced diet, getting plenty of exercise, sleep, not smoking, or drinking too much alcohol. And finally, staying socially active. I'm Dr. Sanjay Gupta, helping you live a better life.
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7: What are the chances you are listening to this while drinking a nice hot cup of coffee? If so, don't let me stop you. For years, we've been reporting on the health benefits of coffee, and that's not going to stop today. A new study, this one out of Harvard School of Public Health, found that coffee and tea could help lower your risk of developing dementia. People who enjoyed 1 to 3 caffeinated cups a day saw the biggest impact. In addition to the caffeine, coffee contains hundreds of bioactive compounds that can influence inflammation, glucose metabolism, vascular function, and oxidative stress. It's also possible coffee drinkers might be doing other things that keep them healthy. Eating a more balanced diet, getting plenty of exercise, sleep, not smoking, or drinking too much alcohol. And finally, staying socially active. I'm Dr. Sanjay Gupta, helping you live a better life.
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9: A better life with Dr. Sanjay Gupta.
10: If you are the parent of an infant, it can be really hard to find baby foods that are truly healthy for your child. According to a new study out of UNC Chapel Hill, almost three-quarters of baby foods are ultra-processed and may contain additives that are linked to potential health problems later in life. The study's lead author said what shocked her was that the top ingredient in 71% of these baby foods wasn't a fruit or vegetable, it was one or more additives that babies' guts are not fully developed enough to be able to handle. Eating the right food at this stage of life is so important because this is when children begin developing dietary preferences for the rest of their lives. So take the extra time to look at the ingredient labels on the foods you are buying. You're going to want short lists and also ingredients that you recognize. I'm Dr. Sanjay Gupta, helping you live a better life.
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Oh my, my, oh my, my love. 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

0: The voice you grew up with, the songs you know by heart. 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
3: Across the country right now, at this very moment, there are probably arguments taking place about who's doing more of the housework, the homework, the shuttling of kids from this activity to that. It's true. By and large, women do more of this than men. But doesn't have to be that way. And if you and your spouse can level that playing field, it's going to make both of you and your kids happier. Psychologist Yelena Kecmanovic says this might be how you get there. As hard as it might be at first, try to think of your partner like a teammate, not an adversary. Learn how to do some of the chores your partner does to get a better understanding of how much effort something takes. And finally, take the time to acknowledge what the other person is doing. And every now and then, even express your appreciation. That'll go a long way. I'm Dr. Sanjay Gupta, helping you live a better life.
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6: A better life with Dr. Sanjay Gupta.
7: The risk of stroke goes up for all of us as we age. But for women, the risk really amplifies after menopause. In fact, 1 in 5 women in the United States between the ages of 55 and 75 will have a stroke. But according to a new study carried out by researchers in California, adhering to the Mediterranean diet can significantly lower that risk. One expert said, "We continue to see study after study showing that a predominantly plant-based diet improves all sorts of different outcomes. Now, with this diet in particular, you've seen it lower the risk of certain types of cancer, diabetes, depression, dementia, even gum disease. Now, as a reminder, the Mediterranean diet prioritizes eating vegetables, fruits, beans, olive oil, nuts and fish, and limiting meat and dairy." I'm Dr. Sanjay Gupta, helping you live a better life.
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1: What if there was a hat that could read your mind? 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
1: What if there was a hat that could read your mind? That is a real thing that's happening in Silicon Valley right now.
0: I don't like the sound of that.
1: No, there is a hat that a company is creating that will replace your keyboard, so it'll be able to read your mind and then put it up on a screen. It says that this hat is supposed to have 75,000 sensors built into them, and it translates your thoughts into text.
0: It sounds very interesting. I'm always amazed when I hear stuff like this. They've been doing this type of research with little movements, like if you have a limb amputated or whatever, yeah. Right? Like they put a prosthetic on there and there's some sort of microchip that they can fit it with or sensors, and it's supposed to mimic and know what motions you were going to make with your hand, right? And I don't know if it would work something like that, but I'm amazed when I hear stuff like that. On the other hand, I like secrets, Anna.
1: Well, 100%. So here's it could be a game changer for people who can't speak. And I recently hosted an incredible Make-A-Wish event where the Wish Kid was nonverbal. So she used all through an iPad and she was hilarious and it was awesome. And I think what a game changer this would be for a girl like that.
0: However, what if you, Anna right. Zapp, respected correct. Mother, individual of the community, media personality, yes. radio woman extraordinaire,
1: yeah.
0: was actually also a criminal?
1: How about I just don't want anyone to read my mind, because sometimes I have really terrible things that come into my head and I don't know how they get there, and I ask God why he punishes me this way, but things will come into my mind and I don't want anybody to know about them.
0: That's revealing.
1: Does anybody have that?
0: And you could be judged on just those thoughts itself, right? This could be the beginning to the end of the future there, where they're trying to figure out crimes before they actually happen.
1: Or the people who just think I'm crazy. Like, I can have internal struggles about whether I should eat a second bag of chips, or I can know, I could see somebody and not like their shirt. And I don't want anyone to know that I don't like their shirt.
0: Right.
1: I don't think I want anyone to read my mind. But I don't know.
0: What if you had to wear that hat everywhere? You were forced to wear it, and it was just broadcasting your thoughts on your forehead there.
1: Probably would be unemployed.
0: See, this is what precedent is all about, yeah. right? So the decisions that we make now, Anna, mm-hmm. are going to affect what happens in the future. Again, yeah, I guess some applications, it would be really cool.
1: Yeah.
0: Poker table, not a good idea.
1: Nope.
0: Hanging out with your wife, spouse, having a conversation about feelings, probably not a good idea.
1: No, my social media would be fire, though, because people would be like, this girl's nuts.
0: Your partner walks in. Don't you want to go run some errands with me or go do this? Nope. Not a good idea.
1: Meanwhile, on your beanie, it says, there's no way I want to do that right now.
0: I'd rather step into traffic.
1: Right.
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1: 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Couples Court's coming up next.

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1: One couple.
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4: Every day, a couple joins us. They let us know what their disagreement is about. And then you have to decide who you think is right. Jordan and Travis. Jordan, what's going on?
5: My partner is pissed because I'm seeing a physical therapist. I recently had shoulder surgery and I have to go to physical therapy like once a week for it. And I found this physical therapist or they assigned me one. And it turns out it's like my old guy friend from high school. And, you know, Travis was fine with it at first, but then this guy, his name is Chris, like he asked me if like we could go get coffee. And of course I wouldn't do because he's my old friend from high school. I've known him since I was like 14, 15 years old. And Travis just isn't cool about it. He just doesn't like it.
4: Okay, that's a lot. All right. So you know this guy from high school. He knows you're married, right?
5: Yeah. Yeah.
4: And you asked
5: him. Yeah, I mean, I have a ring on my finger too.
0: Travis, what's your side of this?
6: Well, there is so much physical touch involved in physical therapy. And I don't know why it has to happen this often. You know, everything was fine when it was once a week. But this Chris guy, everything that she tells me about him, I get a bad vibe. And I just really think that it would be in everybody's best interest if she just switched to a female PT.
5: I don't think that would be that hard. Sexist.
4: Well, hold on a second.
5: That is so dumb.
4: Well, so you had to go from once a week to more sessions per week?
5: Well, he suggested it's a speedier recovery if I go at least twice a week.
4: Okay.
5: So I've been contemplating doing that because right now I can fit into my schedule and I'd really like to be more active. Like, I miss doing yoga. I miss going to Zumba. You know, like, I miss doing all that stuff. And the faster I can, you know, heal, the better it is for everybody. It's all interested parties involved. I mean, come on, Travis. The only person on that is the only other person who we were talking about before. That's about you. That's not about me.
0: Anna, you just had to do physical therapy for your knee recently. How often did they want to see you?
4: Twice a week.
0: I've never met a physical therapist who didn't want to see me like every day if I was available or if I was into it. Like, they wanted to see me 2-3 times a week. So I don't think that's all that crazy, especially when you're dealing with a shoulder surgery. Like, I mean, there's a recovery involved there. On the other hand, we all know what it's like when we have somebody that we just feel like has eyes for our partner, right? That they're looking to increase their interactions with this person from time to time. And it's great that you guys were friends when you were, you know, 14 or whatever from high school, but reconnected through him becoming your physical therapist. I get that would make you a little bit leery in some ways, Travis. Might be juvenile, might be immature. Then again, you might be right on point.
4: But is it right for him to be like, now you have to go to a female therapist?
0: Right. And I think that's the part where, you know, you have to trust, obviously, Jordan's got this all under control.
4: Well, all right, let's see. Do you think that your spouse has any say over whether or not your therapist is a female or a male?
0: 1-800-330-9999. Whose side are you on? It's the Couples Court with Ann Ann Raven.
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18: You know, it's interesting. For such a long time, I think people thought about diseases as something that mostly happened later in life. Just in recent years, however, we as a society have really begun to think about preventing certain ailments much, much earlier. Case in point, new study out of Northwestern University School of Medicine found the mid-30s are a major turning point for men's heart health. For women, about a decade later. But for the men, this is the time when you really need to be thinking about your heart health seriously. At a bare minimum, start seeing a primary care doctor once a year just to get your blood pressure and cholesterol checked. You can also look up and then do your best to follow what is known as the American Heart Association's Life's Essential Eight. These are things everyone can do to decrease their risk of heart disease. I'm Dr. Sanjay Gupta, helping you live a better life.
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0: Does your partner have any say over if you go to a female physical therapist or a male physical therapist? Because, well, it's a problem. It's a problem between Travis and Jordan. And the reason why is because Jordan had shoulder surgery and now she needs to go a couple times per week. Mm-hmm. But the physical therapist turns out to be an old high school guy that she used to be friends with. And he had said to her, oh, we should go catch up and get coffee one day. And you know what? Maybe you should come more than just once a week. Why don't you come two or three times? And her husband's like, what? No.
1: High alert on. Travis is into high alert mode here at this point, right? He's like, I don't understand why you have to go more than once a week. I don't understand why you have to have conversations outside of the office or whatever. I mean, listen, I know is that typically when you go to physical therapy, they beat you up while you're there, right? It feels good when you leave. And then the next day you're sore again and you'd like to get a little bit more work done. So I don't necessarily see that as being an issue, the frequency with which you're going, but I mean, he's a little bit jealous.
0: Yeah, he's jealous. He just wants her to have a female therapist. Yeah. Let's call it what it is. That's right. What it is. But does he have any say over that? 1-800-330-9999. Carly, whose side are you on?
2: I'm definitely on the girl's side. It's really hard to not be trusted. I've gone to visit my husband too, and there was nothing for him to worry about. And it's a red flag. They've just got to trust her.
1: Yeah, I mean, I think that really does summarize it.
0: What do you think? 1-800-330-9999. It's a couple's court.

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1: Does your partner have any say over whether or not your physical therapist is a male or a female? Travis and Jordan. Jordan has say that 10 times fast.
0: I can't say it.
1: Shoulder
0: the first
1: surgery.
0: I can't say it the first time either.
1: Whoa, we are broadcast professionals.
0: It's difficult, man. Forget it.
1: Shoulder surgery. Got it. Anyway, her physical therapist turned out to be a guy that she went to high school with and was friends with years ago. And, you know, he wants her to come 2 to 3 times a week. And Travis is like, wait a minute. First, he's happy to see you and wants to catch up over coffee. Now, all of a sudden, he wants you to come all these times a week. I think I would feel more comfortable if you had a female therapist and dropped this guy.
0: I mean, here's the thing, though. At the end of the day, like, I mean, Jordan has to feel better, right? And if she feels comfortable with this individual and she's getting results for her shoulder surgery, I mean, wouldn't that be enough?
1: Tough.
0: I mean, yeah, we should have just said something else. She had somebody cut her. She needs help. Yeah, I mean, listen, wouldn't that make the most sense at the end of the day is you're going with the person that's giving you the best result?
1: What do you think? 1-800-330-9999. Austin, whose side are you on?
2: I'm going to have to take the boyfriend side there. I think physical therapy is one thing, but to take it outside of that and get coffee, if it makes him uncomfortable, then I think just keep it professional.
0: Yeah, I think catching up with one conversation is totally fine, right? I wouldn't want to think that the entire therapy session was going towards conversation, but making it a regular thing.
1: But I mean, I had a physical therapist. All we did was talk the whole time about our kids. So why can't you just talk while you're doing the physical therapy? Why do you have to go have coffee to do it? Mike, what do you think?
3: So I've been married 40 years, and at the end of the day, it comes down to trust. There's going to be situations like this throughout your marriage, and if you don't trust the person, I'm sorry, it's just not going to work. You got to have trust. And if they do something wrong, then they're gone. But you married them because you loved them and you trusted them.
0: Right.
3: So have faith.
1: Thank you so much.
0: You know what? I heard what he said. He said that every physical therapist he's ever had always found him attractive. I heard what he said. It's good, my friend. Good for you.
1: Stacy, who sat you on?
4: I'm a physical therapist, and usually after shoulder surgery, you see patients 2 to 3 times, depending on how far out they are from surgery.
0: Mm-hmm.
4: I think it's ridiculous that he says that she has to go to a female therapist. All physical therapists are going to professionally work on the shoulder, the soft tissue, and stuff like that. They're not there for other games. Now, he probably has a little bit of insecurity because they want to rekindle a friendship, but I think he's got to trust his partner.
5: The verdict is in. Jury foreman, what are the results?
1: Jordan, our audience agreed with you today. Yeah, I mean, it's your therapist. You are trustworthy. And if you're comfortable with him and he's doing a good job, then fine. Maybe don't meet him for coffee. But, you know that Mace's going to make Travis upset. But you don't have to switch.
6: Yeah. I mean, I think I can agree not to meet him for coffee. Or maybe we can all meet for coffee together so you can meet him and see how totally harmless it is. But to know that this relationship is about my shoulder recovery.
0: I mean, you had coffee one time. How many times you got to do it? Travis, I'm with you. I'm not going to a coffee date, but I mean, but it is about your recovery. You're dead on about that, Jordan. Travis, you going to be all right?
2: Yeah, I guess. Maybe we should get coffee together just so I can see how handsome he is.
6: Yeah.
0: You can look him in the eye with an imposing.
6: Yeah, I think you guys would get along. You guys could be buds.
1: What if you're best friends now? You guys are best friends.
0: We're totally best friends, but you both ignore your wife.
1: Yeah.
2: That's not
1: going to
2: happen.
1: All right. If you have a problem, too, send an email. Couplescore@annonraven.com.
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1: Need your help with something. The bosses want to get rid of something that we do. And I don't know how I feel about it. I don't know if I agree with them or if I don't agree with them.
0: I think it's time to change it up in one way or another. I don't know if it, that means getting rid of all of it, but
1: I don't.
0: Is this like open forum? Can we all say whatever we want? Because I could be in trouble after this, but I'll say it anyways.
1: Yeah. No. Yeah. No.
0: All right, good.
1: Okay. You're gonna get. You'll hear what it is, and then tell us what you think. Because maybe you'll agree with the bosses. Maybe you'll say it's dumb that we do that, and we should stop doing it. It's coming up next. Yeah.

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1: Pick and choose your battles. That's kind of always been my motto around here. I learned early on in my career was that if I wanted to succeed, I needed to just kind of be quiet and do what I was told. And
0: I mean, if you want it, not necessarily to succeed, exist, survive at certain points, yeah. Yes.
1: So I have become very specific when I want to pick and choose my battles. And I don't know if this is a battle I want to, like a hill I want to die on, but I want to know what you think, what the audience thinks about this, because our bosses hate one thing that we do. Well, they hate many things we do, but this is one of the ones that they've said that they don't want to do it anymore, and they're putting their foot down. And I want to see what you think before I go to battle on it.
0: I think that there's pros and cons to doing this on both sides of this, and I think that at some point, some part of it needs to be regulated, because we saw one of those situations that can arise this past week, and I'm happy for everybody involved. But you know what? Just get to it. Why don't you tell exactly what it is, and then we'll go from there.
1: Okay, so we play a pop culture trivia game every day called Can't Beat Raven.
0: You might have heard of it.
1: Yeah, you know, we give away cash. We give away tons of cash. We've given away tens of thousands of dollars of money in it.
0: Last Wednesday, we gave away $3,600.
1: Right, it's true. So here's how it works is that if you beat Raven, you win the money. But what happens when you tie Raven with five correct answers? For a long time, the answer was nothing. You tied. You lost because ties go to Raven. Mm-hmm. But we felt like that wasn't fair. So we created this thing called Redemption Week. And if you tied Raven with five, once we had five contestants, that would be an entire week. You would come back on the show and you would go head to head against Raven again for your shot at redemption.
0: I'm just going to jump in and I'm going to say, I'm not going to say necessarily we felt, I didn't think it was fair or deserved. I thought it was interesting. I think that like a game show, you want to see the best players sometimes face off against each other because, again, some people want to see me lose. So.
1: Right. So and then, you know, we kind of came up with this whole thing where you could either root for them because they know their stuff. They're the best of the best. And this is their chance to win the cash when they didn't get it the first time. Or you could root against them and make them the villain because you want the money to get higher for you because every day the jackpot grows. Now, we've been doing it for a few years now, and I thought it's fine. I mean, in all honesty, we play maybe twice a year, three times a year.
0: Doesn't happen often.
1: No, because to tie Raven with five is not easy.
0: Yeah, but what has happened a couple times is that when we go to do that, there's a large

0: it and you agree with the bosses that we should stop doing it. If you tied for five, you're just out of luck. Like, you just had, you know, what are you going to do? You get your t-shirt and you move on with your life. I don't know.
1: I think that there should be a flat rate. I think it should be more than just $100, but I don't think that if the jackpot is thousands and thousands, it should necessarily be there. Maybe 500, maybe 1,000. Maybe every day
0: that's
1: of those players
0: thing.
1: Would have 500.
0: I mean,
1: it could be what it can always be a thing. Of course, it could be a thing. These are our rules. This is our show. Is your name Anna?
0: No, but it's not our money.
1: Well, right. That's the difficult part about all this,
0: right.
1: though. But right, you know,
0: yeah.
1: I mean, but we could still ask.
0: What do you think? Do you think tied for 5 week is dumb? Do you think we should get rid of it? Do you think that it's nice that these people have a second shot? Like, what are your thoughts? 1-800-330-9999.
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7: If you are the parent of an infant, it can be really hard to find baby foods that are truly healthy for your child. According to a new study out of UNC Chapel Hill, almost three-quarters of baby foods are ultra-processed and may contain additives that are linked to potential health problems later in life. The study's lead author said, what shocked her was that the top ingredient in 71% of these baby foods wasn't a fruit or vegetable. It was one or more additives that babies' guts are not fully developed enough to be able to handle. Eating the right food at this stage of life is so important because this is when children begin developing dietary preferences for the rest of their lives. So take the extra time to look at the ingredient labels on the foods you are buying. You're going to want short lists and also ingredients that you recognize. I'm Dr. Sanjay Gupta, helping you live a better life.
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1: Need your help on this. Trying to figure out if I have to go to battle with our bosses over this or not. So when we play Can't Beat Raven, we play for cash, right? So it's pop culture trivia every day at the same time. You go head-to-head against Raven. You beat him, you win the money. Ties go to Raven. Over the years, when people tied Raven with five correct answers, which is the most you can get right, you know, that was it. Ties go to Raven. But a few years ago, we came up with this idea of Redemption Week. When we had five contestants that had all tied Raven with five correct answers, they would come back on the show to compete again. Their shot to beat him and win the money.
2: Not my favorite, but...
1: It's not Raven's favorite. And our bosses hate it. Our bosses absolutely hate it because they think that... They think like, well, they already had their chance. Too bad. You tied for five.
2: Listen, I like Championship Week on Jeopardy. I just...

0: I don't like it when it goes on for a month and a half. You know what I mean? Like, well, I want to see regular players, right? Like, I just, you know, but other times at the same time, like, I want to see the best of the best at times.
1: So here's the thing. I'm trying to figure out, like, am I going to bat for this? Am I going to fight to keep this? Because after we had our last redemption week, like a week and a half ago, they said, that's it. Cut it. That, no more. And I'm like, before I go and have this fight, is this something we even want to keep? What are your thoughts on it? 1-800-330-9999.

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1: Need your help on this. Our bosses have decided that they hate Redemption Week. This is when we play Can't Beat Raven. That's the pop culture trivia to win cash. What we do is, if you tie Raven with five correct answers, you have your chance to come back and play him again. After our last round, they said no more. And before I start battling on this, I want to see, what do you think? Do you think that it's dumb that we do it?
0: Yeah, listen, I'm always happy for a winner. No question about it. I love to play the game. And if you beat me, I want you to do well. I want you to win that money. However, sometimes when tied for five comes around, we're talking about thousands of dollars. Just this past week, they won $3,600. Could be $8,000 or something like that. And some people feel like you're skipping the line then.
1: What do you think? 1-800-330-9999. Susan.
2: I think you should keep it. And I also think that a compromise is that whatever the player was going for on the day they tied should be the amount they are going for again.
0: Oh, that's a lot of writing things down. But okay.
2: Well, it's random how much you get to go for based on, you know, and it's very unlucky that the tie. I mean, I get it if they tie with four right, but if they tie with five right, you know, the idea that they should be able to come back is, I think, worthy of a compromise.
0: We appreciate the call.
1: Thanks, Susan.
0: Shay, what do you think? Do we keep tied for 5 week or do we get rid of it?
3: Okay, guys, I've been a fan for years now and I say get rid of it, and here's why. Because when you started Can't Beat Raven, it was like about 8 years ago. That's how long I've been listening to you guys. And it used to be your $50 or gift card to Little Pub. So when the rules were created, it made sense that ties went to you because it was your money. Right. But now it's being sponsored. And so I think when someone ties you at five, Anna has to have a bonus round, one question, one tiebreaker question. You have to exit the room one more time, give that person a chance to win that jackpot. And I think it's fair for everybody that way.
0: You know, that's an idea that we kicked something like that around before. It's not a bad idea. Thank you for the call.
1: Thanks, Shay. Yeah. Extra question, like a tiebreaker.
4: Hi, this is Jessica calling. How are you?
0: Wonderful. Jessica, tell us, tied for five. Keep it, get rid of it. What do you think?
4: I think keep it. I think it keeps people involved in the show. Maybe you could cap it each day at a certain amount, like you said. But I think it's a great way to keep people involved and cheering one way or another. So I love it.
0: Appreciate your call. Jessica. Thank you. Steve, tell us, tied for five, what do you think? Keep it, get rid of it.
5: Actually, what I think you should do is you could tie for five, you give 10% of the pot.
1: 10% of the pot?
0: 10% of the pot.
1: Oh,
0: again,
1: no,
0: with the math.
1: Like, it's going to be like $24. It was going to be so hard.
0: We're going to need a calculator and all that.
1: Can we just give them $50? Can we just make it a flat rate?
0: So, but what you think is that there should be some sort of prize.
1: There should be a cash prize.
0: If you tie for five, there should be some reduced, but some sort of prize. All right. Thanks for the call, Steve. Appreciate it.
1: I don't hate the idea of some kind of prize that's not just the T-shirt, you know, like a bigger thing.
0: Maybe a gift card or a consolation or something.
1: A gas card, maybe?
0: Can I send you pizza?
1: Okay. Let's see what the bosses say. We'll report back tomorrow.
6: As parents, we remind our kids about things constantly.
1: But adults need reminding of things too sometimes, especially about wearing a seatbelt.
6: If you don't wear one, you could get a ticket and, of course, put yourself in danger. But also, think about what your kids see.
1: Yeah, you are an example in their lives. And when they get into a car, you want that message ingrained in them to the point where it becomes second nature to put on a seatbelt every time.
6: So remember, click it or ticket. 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
1: What do you and French President Emmanuel Macron have in common?
0: Is that a personal question? Is it to anybody that you're speaking to?
1: To anybody that you're speaking to. Normally, whenever you hear about him, it's like something the news having to do with his wife or whatever. But he did something that I have so much respect for because it is my biggest pet peeve in the world. And I'm glad that he did it. And even though he's being criticized for it, I want to stand up and... Woo!
0: I mean, so you're going against the grain of everybody on the planet?
1: Well, when you hear, you'll decide. It's coming up next.

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2: Ugh, I don't know, people are nuts. Do you think he was right? Do you think he was wrong? Either way, it's clearly a pet peeve of his, and it's a pet peeve of mine, too, so I definitely felt sympathetic towards him. Trending is powered by NHTSA. You think a ticket for not wearing your seatbelt is the worst thing that could happen? Until you get in a crash. Suddenly, a ticket doesn't seem so bad. Click it. Don't risk it. Paid for by NHTSA. Raven, I'm talking about French President Emmanuel Macron. Yesterday, he was at an African Forward Summit in Nairobi.
3: Change of music. Okay.
2: Yeah, there you go.
3: All right. And what happened?
2: Okay. So the session was about youth and culture. So on the stage, it was all these young people talking about culture and innovation and the things they're doing.
3: From Africa.
2: Yeah. Okay. Can you lower this so you can hear exactly what the crowd sounded like?
3: Sure.
4: Destroy our environment, open air burning, air pollution, and our beaches are dirty.
2: Now, so they're talking about the beaches being dirty, and they're talking about what they want to do to change it, and sure. all these great things. But you may have noticed that there's a loud crowd noise behind. It's loud. It's constant talking while they're presenting on a stage.
3: Okay.
2: And French President Emmanuel Macron, I like saying his name because I think I'm saying it right, but I'm not really sure.
3: He
2: gets up from the audience. He goes up on stage.
3: Oh, white savior. Oh, thank you for being here.
4: Excuse me, everybody. Hey. I'm sorry, guys. But it's impossible to speak about culture, to have people like that super inspired coming here, making a speech with such a noise.
2: And he talks about it's loud.
3: He hands them back the microphone, right? Well, does he give it back to the people?
2: Here's what gets a little iffy.
3: Okay.
2: So instead of just saying, like, making his point and getting off, people started clapping. And here's the thing you know about politicians. If people start clapping.
3: Oh, they'll keep on talking.
2: Yep.
3: Oh, it's my time now.
4: So this is a total lack of respect. So I suggest if you want to have bilaterals or speak about somebody else, something else.
2: Get a little flustered.
4: You have bilateral rooms or you go outside. If you want to stay here, we listen to the people.
2: Yeah, and then people clapped, and he kept going for a little bit.
3: Wait a minute, he kept going?
2: Well, he had another,
3: see, that's the problem.
2: Like, then he had like 15 more seconds of things to say, and then he got on stage.
3: Feels like that was long then at that point, you know.
2: So,
3: nice to shush them, but, I mean, immediately hand back the microphone.
2: Right.
3: Immediately.
2: Here's the problem I have. So I'm looking at all the criticism, because I'm like, why are they mad at him? And it turns out that he's supposed to be there to help kind of smooth over the relations with Kenya, and a lot of the Kenyan leaders are saying, like, don't come to our country and shush our people. Like, that's not your position to do that. And that's where the criticism comes in, and I understand that, but I will tell you this.
3: Mm.
2: When you're at a presentation and you have to lead and there is chatter in the crowd.
3: Oh, yeah, it's terrible.
2: It's the worst feeling. And nine times, so I have a thing that I do that my husband despises. And I want your take, Raven, because I don't know if we ever talked about this before.
3: Okay, go ahead.
2: You know, I have to host a lot of these galas.
3: So I would imagine that you're up there on stage right now and you're doing your thing.
2: I have to introduce, like, the speaker, right?
3: Yeah, you're up there.
2: Here's what I've learned to do. Oh, my gosh, I can't believe I'm doing this on the air. When I can't get the crowd to quiet down, because it's hard when you're a host to do that, I grab the mic and I go like this.
3: I've seen you do this.
2: And I create white noise over the mics. And the white noise is so jarring for the... Well, you have to get hundreds of people to shut their mouth so you can introduce a speaker. You'll do anything. And every time I do it, if my husband is in the audience, I lock eyes with him and he just shakes his head and he's like, why?
3: That's the most disappointed in you it could ever be.
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2: Yeah, you are an example in their lives. 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
2: You know how you're phone targets you, like you get ads based on things that you've searched for or whatever you happen to be thinking in your mind, you know, all of a sudden it just shows up on your reels and you're like, wait a minute, how did my phone even know that I was thinking about buying Spanx?
1: Yeah. Sure, yeah.
2: Yeah. I think getting targeted for something that is alarming. And I'm wondering, am I the only one having this issue? It's coming up next.

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1: So weird. Imagine finding out that you're going to jail by your targeted ads on social media.
0: What?
1: Yeah. So the other day, just scrolling through my social media, I'm on Instagram. And let me look at some of these ads here. Reformation. So that's like dresses and clothing. That makes sense. Par for the course. Here's new shoes that I want. I actually have been looking at those shoes. That's great.
0: Okay.
1: Oh, wait a minute. Here we go. Federal prison consultant. All of a sudden, my social media has all these federal prison consultants like this.
2: If you're going to federal prison, do you know how to carry yourself in there? If you think you're going to do a federal prison term without any problems, then you haven't faced reality yet. I teach my clients how to navigate federal prison and how to get up to 3 years off your sentence.
1: Am I going to jail? Am I going to jail?
0: Wow.
1: What did I do that I'm going to jail? And why is this my targeted ad all of a sudden?
0: Well, here's the thing, Anna. If you are going to jail, you're going to have to get hard.
1: Well,
0: right?
1: You're going to have to get hard. Well, here's the thing. Once I realized that through my targeted ads, I was going to federal prison.
0: Yeah.
1: I started getting like, I made the mistake where I started clicking to watch all the videos.
0: Right.
1: So now my entire thing is prison tips on what to do.
0: Now they feel like you're actually interested.
1: Yeah.
2: Make eye contact and speak sincerely.
1: Do you believe that? Make eye contact, speak sincerely when you go to federal prison.
0: I don't think it's not on my list of things, to tell you the truth. Federal prison, a lot different than state prison, too. Just put that out there. Federal prison's like, you know, you stole some things from the stockbrokers, right? Like you embezzled some things. You're probably wealthy if you're in federal prison.
1: Oh, that makes me feel better.
0: Yeah.
1: I don't know why.
0: Right.
2: If you're going to federal prison, never walk to the shower in your shower shoes. Always wear your boots or your shoes.
1: Why do I feel like I should put that on the notes in my phone just in case?
0: You only put them on once you're in the shower, Anna. The shower shoes.
1: Great news, everybody. If you're going to jail, Raven's been to jail.
0: Yeah.
1: So he's going to tell you what to do.
0: I can help you out. There's some differences, again, between state and federal, but I would say that, number one, load up that commissary. All right.
1: Yeah.
0: Load up that commissary. This is the way that you're going to be able to buy your powdered coffee, your ramen noodles, all those things. And you're going to need to trade those things for favor with other inmates.
1: This is your jail Apple wallet is essentially what it is.
0: It's essentially what it is, as a matter of fact.
1: Right.
0: Yeah. Right. Approved call list. Get your people, your visits, all that stuff in order before you get there. Cause if not, you're going to be the dude that's like, you know, night one or night two, you're going to be like, and then you're going to be crying and you're going to be upset and you can't be weak in front of anybody. Like you got to be primal.
1: So share your contact list with
0: not with the other inmates, but like you go in with that all approved. Like these are the people that are going to be on your list. The prison will ask you, you put them all on your list and then you make sure that they know that they have to accept charges.
1: Is your cellie like your first college dorm roommate?
0: Oh, well, no. No, that could be questionable there. Find out who else is in. Oh. If there was a prison Facebook, that could be helpful for you. Get a pen pal before you go in. Good idea. And then knock somebody out. That's a number. It's down here on the list, but it's actually on the list.
1: If somebody tests you as soon as you come in, yeah.
0: I don't know about the speak sincerely and look them in the eye. I would sock them in the eye. That's what I would do. And then if you're going federal prison, again, a difference between state and federal. If you're going to state, up your basketball and dice games.
1: Okay.
0: But if you're going to federal prison, like up your tennis and pickleball. Like definitely, because that's going to get you cred out there on the rec time.
1: I think it's probably, if I'm going to jail, that's probably the one I want to go to in general.
0: Yes.
1: Yeah.
0: That's, if you want Martha Stewart to be over there doing a program with you, yes, federal prison is what you're looking for.
1: Well, according to Fed_prison_consultant, I can't be soft. So I have to lift weights.
0: Start doing push-ups.
1: I have to start doing some push-ups.
0: Yeah, I would do that too. But
1: I wonder what I did. I wonder what I did that I'm going to jail.
0: You're
1: going
0: to find out.
1: Yeah.
0: When they come for you.
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10: Good morning, Montgomery. Right now, we are looking good. Your Tuesday kicks off with no major problems or accidents. We checked with the surrounding counties. They're clear. Looking at your traffic flow map, no big backups or slowdowns. Keep listening. We'll keep you posted with the latest and the most accurate traffic conditions on the radio. 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
19: Mild start to our Tuesday with clouds around, and rain chances for far south Alabama gives way to a mix of sun and clouds today. Temperatures topping out in the 70s and 80s with an east breeze. Partly cloudy tonight. Lows will hover around 60. Wednesday through Friday features sunshine, a few clouds. High temperatures in the 80s through the end of the week with overnight lows hovering in the 50s and 60s.
20: And that's your First Alert forecast. I'm WSFA meteorologist Nick Gunter on Mix 103.3.
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1: What is blue dot fever, and why are all these massive artists canceling their tours? 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
1: Remember when going to a concert was like a fun thing you just did on a Friday night with your friends?
2: The first time I went to a concert in years, this was like, I don't know, 4 or 5 years ago, I saw Snoop for $20. $20. Can you imagine?
1: That's
2: some deal.
1: You can't get
2: anything close to that.
1: No, of course not. And they're calling it Blue Dot Fever. Now, what is Blue Dot Fever?
3: Have you heard of the so-called Blue Dot Fever? It's a term coined by the internet and tabloid newspapers after concerts are canceled due to low ticket sales. The main symptom, represented by the little blue dots on Ticketmaster's venue map.
1: And if you've ever been in the war to get tickets to a big-time artist, you know that when you see that blue dot, you click as quick as you can to get those seats. But what do you do when nobody's buying those tickets?
3: Artists including Post Malone, the Pussycat Dolls, and Meghan Trainor all canceling concert dates as speculation grows over weak ticket sales.
1: Right. Like Meghan Trainor was like, yeah, no, I want to spend more time with family. No, you didn't. You couldn't sell tickets to your tour.
2: Well, you know, I mean, I think all these people are having trouble for different reasons. Meghan Trainor, a little bit of mean girl syndrome, a little bit of that going on right now. People are turned off. Post Malone, those are pricey. That's different. But it's crazy that he can't sell tickets. Pussycat Dolls, did anybody think that they really had enough people to support a whole tour? That's crazy.
3: It comes as the average ticket price in 2025 hit $135, and as you know, skyrocketing during resale.
2: Yeah.
1: That's your problem. When people are trying to figure out why these smaller tours, these lesser artists are not making it, it's because you can't afford to go. It's not a normal Friday night out anymore like it used to be.
2: No, dynamic ticket pricing has really destroyed the industry. And here's the thing, though, because of the whole restructure of the, like, you know, the record industry itself, nobody sells records. Every artist is touring. That's how they're making

0: really want to go. I said flat out no. I'm like, no, I'm not paying for those tickets. I paid for Taylor Swift. I lived the Taylor Swift Eras tour. I do not want to do that again.
1: I'm putting a note right here that I'm gonna email for Pitbull tickets.
0: You
1: right
0: email for this. Pitbull tickets. And so finally she called me again and I was away and she was
2: begged.
0: Like, she begged. And I, you know, like a mom, I gave in.
1: Caught you at a weak moment.
0: It was the same thing. I had Ticketmaster on my phone. Mm-hmm. I had Ticketmaster on my laptop. 2 hours I'm in the queue.
1: They create this desperation.
0: 100%.
1: This anxiety.
0: I had a price in my head that I am not paying above this price for these tickets, right?
1: How'd that work out?
0: After 2 hours of watching the little queue and the Ticketmaster person go from 66,000 to 50,000.
1: Yeah.
0: As soon as I got in, I was so frantic because Ticketmaster had already kicked me off on my phone.
1: That you just said yes. You bought whatever you could buy.
0: I am so embarrassed by the amount of money I spent on those tickets. Because it's, what? Like, what? So I told her she had to work and pay me back, and she said she would. So, yeah.
1: Well, I mean, still, though, it's crazy. I mean, honestly, like, Metallica tickets is like, that's like a mortgage payment.
0: 100%.
1: It's crazy what I paid for these tickets, but they create, again, this desperation.
0: Right. And if you are not in demand enough, if you're not the Olivia Rodrigo,
1: then you're in trouble. If you're not on one of these tours, you are all done.
0: Right. So that is your blue dot fever. Unless you're doing that and you want to charge a lot of money, people aren't coming to your shows.
1: Yeah, it's true, but we'll see you there. I just won't be able to pay my rent.
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1: It's complete malice. That's what it is.
2: What?
1: I'm telling you.
2: That's a crazy word right there. Okay.
1: Yeah. Somebody has destroyed something at my house, and I can't figure out it's a threat, or is it that they were just jealous and like, they wanted it?
2: Maybe they're trying to send you a message.
1: Maybe. It's coming up next.

0: Mix 103.3, today's hits and yesterday's favorites. It's Anna and Raven.
1: What would you do if all the heads of your tulips were sliced off? That's what's happening at my house.
2: You called it an act of malice, did you call it?
1: Oh, yeah. No, it's complete malice. It's malice, Raven. So there is somebody with ill intentions or whatever is happening.
2: Okay.
1: And they have sliced the heads off of all my tulips right by my mailbox.
2: Okay, so this is out by the mailbox then, so it's not actually up near the house. How long is your driveway?
1: It's more very than a, long.
2: Okay, so, so I mean, there's some protections there still to your public space.
1: They're sending a message. I don't know what that message is.
2: Yeah.
1: Or what it is, or why it is, or what I have done to anger somebody, but they have gone to my mailbox where I have these lovely tulips and sliced the heads off.
2: Is your name on your mailbox?
1: No, it is not.
2: Right. So, I mean, somebody driving by wouldn't have any idea that it was your mailbox.
1: No, they must just think my tulips are beautiful, or they just know that I live there.
2: They have to know you.
1: They have to know me.
2: Right, but then it makes it truly targeted.
1: Now, I know what you're thinking, Raven, because
2: I have a theory.
1: Yeah. Your theory is wrong. Okay. Your theory is 100% incorrect.
2: Before I reveal my theory, why don't you go ahead and tell me why? Why don't you do the things that you're going to do?
1: Well, I like a good investigator would, detective.
2: Yeah.
1: I went to ask my family what they thought, and I started with my 7-year-old, Dakota.
2: Investigation.
1: Yeah.
3: Dakota, what do you think happened to the heads of all our tulips?
4: I think a witch came and put a spell on them all to lose their heads and turn into a really grassy area.
3: Why would a witch do that?
4: I don't know. A mean witch.
1: Yeah.
2: Is it really a mean witch if she just wants areas to return to their natural grassland-like state? I don't know. That's for somebody else's judgment, okay?
1: Now, maybe
2: I'm not an arborist.
1: You don't think it's a witch.
2: Yeah.
1: But maybe you think like my 17-year-old, Hayden.
2: Okay.
5: I think that one of the neighboring kids was riding their scooter around the street, and they saw the flowers, the tulips, and they were like, let me cut the heads off, because they wanted to make a nice, beautiful bouquet for their mom for Mother's Day.
2: Mm.
1: Yep.
2: Or they're just a teenager and they want the world to be, you know, wrought with destruction. It could be that, too.
1: Now, Raven, why don't you quickly reveal what you think it is?
2: Yeah, I think it's deer. I think that deer have shown up and they're like, these smell delicious, and I am going to eat these, and it's going to be great because I have caught deer on my Ring cameras destroying every flower in the flower bed. They eat everything.
1: Okay. Everybody says that.
2: Yeah.
1: Until they see. There was only one targeted batch of tulips.
2: They must taste the best.
1: They were cut lower, clean cut. And if you want to see the video, you can go to our Instagram at Anna and Raven and you can check it out. So I asked Paul,
3: what do you think happened to our tulips?
6: Someone thought they were so beautiful that they had to have them for themselves.
3: And what would you say to people who think it's a deer like Raven?
6: He didn't see the perfect cut.
3: So you think it was malice?
6: I think somebody cut it. If that's considered malice, then yeah.
1: Yeah.
2: Yeah.
1: It's malice.
2: I mean, when you say malice, it just seems so scary.
1: Ill intention.
2: Yeah. No, it seems so scary, but, you know, it's interesting that it was just one color. I didn't realize it was just one color.
1: Yeah.
2: And that you had other colors available.
1: Oh, yeah.
2: Did you feel like this was the prettiest color?
1: They were beautiful.
2: Oh, yeah. Well, it's malice
1: it's
2: then.
1: It's malice.
2: Yes, it's complete malice.
1: Now, who would want the tulips? If you have an idea on who would do this.
2: How many were there?
1: It was like a full bouquet, probably 12, 14.
2: Wow.
1: They're beautiful.
2: Yep.
1: Yes. I want to know, what do you think happened? The more outrageous theories, the better, because I'm into alien theories. I'm into really mean
2: There's no
1: kids.
2: Camera evidence, right? So it's not postal service.
1: Here's where I get mad. 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
2: Right, everywhere.
1: And he told me
2: cameras everywhere.
1: And he told me I was a crazy person that we weren't going to put them in the street. But if we had them, we would know what happened.
2: This malice would have been covered.
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15: 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The good news continues on this Tuesday. Nothing's being reported by the authorities that would send you on an alternate route. Looking at your traffic flow maps and Algo, everything's clear. No backups or slowdowns. That's all good news. Keep listening. 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It's the law for Montgomery Skywatch traffic. 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
2: Do you have anybody that's like, your driveway end is in clear view of their driveway end?
1: Yeah.
2: Like right across the street? You have a neighbor like right across the street?
1: Well, next door. Not. We don't have neighbors across.
2: Do they have any young kids? Demographic would be a boy.
1: Yeah.
2: Yeah.
1: It's malice.
2: Under the age of 14.
1: Yeah, I mean, they exist. Under the age of 14, boys on my street exist.
2: Yeah.
1: Yeah, I think Hayden's right. I think that one of these kids cut all my tulips and gave it to their mom for Mother's Day. I have like these little bouquets of tulips next to my mailbox. And just one bouquet.
2: I don't think they're bouquets when they're growing out of the ground.
1: Well, you know what I mean.
2: Right, a plant. Tulip plant. So they took it.
1: It's a section of just them, you know?
2: Yeah.
1: And they were completely sliced. It's not like a deer, ate it. It's like it was completely sliced enough where it would be long enough that you could give to somebody.
2: Yeah.
1: And
2: so when it was just the heads, I was like, then I thought it was deer.
1: Right. No. Yeah. Who would do this? Who would do the malice? And if you have an idea, no matter how ridiculous it is, you can call 1-800-330-9999. But also, this isn't the first time something weird has happened at my house. If you've ever had anything weird like this happen, also you can call to share your story. Remember the fall fairy? There was, you know what? It's coming up next.

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1: Someone is sending a message, and I don't like it, and I need your help. I need your help.
2: You know.
1: All the tulips by my mailbox, I have like a bunches of them. Only one beautiful, beautiful bouquet of them have been sliced all the heads off. And I know what you're thinking. It's a deer, or it's an animal. It's some kind of animal. Nope, it's not. The way they were cut so close, so clean, it was like somebody went with shears and did it, and they're trying to send a message.
2: You didn't see any chew marks, no evidence of anything left behind.
1: No, I posted the video. If you want to go to our Instagram at Anna and Raven, you can see for yourself. Even my husband's like, yeah, no, I don't think that's an animal. What do you think
2: something
1: it is?
2: Coming for you.
1: Right. No, they're sending a message. 1-800-330-9999. Tom, what do you think it is?
3: I have the idea for your tulips.
4: Okay, what is
3: leprechauns.
4: It?
1: Leprechauns.
3: Leprechauns.
1: Yeah. I make sense to
3: and
1: me.
3: It does, and they make tulip petal soup out of it. It's a delicacy for them, and they have to have it.
4: I mean, I feel like don't leprechauns do as they're told and go back into their cave or whatever after St. Patty's Day?
1: First of all, everyone knows they live in a tree, like a Keebler elves, I think.
4: Okay.
1: But they they take people's tulips.
3: I can't speak to that part of it, but I know they do take the tulip
4: out. Yeah. Yeah. Yeah. Okay.
1: Thank you. I appreciate that.
4: Thank you. Have
1: a
4: great day.
1: Sense.
4: I feel like the same person who says leprechauns steal tulips is the same person, like, they have an electronic that goes on the fritz. They think it's gremlins.
1: Well, right.
4: Like, it's not a real thing.
1: No.
4: Like, you're looking for a working theory here.
1: No.
4: These tulips are gone and your family is under fire.
1: It's the saint that steals everything. What saint does it? Saint.
4: I don't know. That doesn't seem very saintly.
1: No, no. Saint that steals your stuff or helps you find it, steals from you. Hold on. Hold on.
4: There's a big difference there.
1: What do they always say? Is it Saint Anthony? You dirty crook, give me back what you took. What is it? Is that it?
4: I'm not Catholic. I don't know. This all feels like bad. I don't thumb my nose at saints.
1: Yeah, all right.
4: Kim, what do you think? Who's after Anna's tulips?
5: I honestly do think it's deer. I had a bunch of flowers, tulips in my front yard, and the deer ate the flowers, the stems, and the leaves.
4: See that? Deers know that tulips are absolutely delicious.
1: Yeah, but when I checked on ChatGPT, it said that it's not clean cut like this.
4: What do robots know about deer?
1: I don't know. They know about everything.
4: What do they know about deer? Have they ever hunted? Have they touched the soil?
1: Have you ever thought that it could have been the Easter Bunny? Did that ever cross your mind? Like in the off season?
5: No. I have video evidence, though.
1: Oh, well, in that case.
4: She's seen the deer.
1: Yeah. I'm like checking again on social media, and it says it could be time travelers. Time travelers that went and just were, they made them never exist.
4: What?
1: Like ninjas? That would make sense because
4: they
1: were sliced. They have swords.
4: Yeah,
1: right.
4: One slick move. Right.
1: Teenagers making promposals, panicked at the last minute when they needed flowers. That actually seems logical.
4: I mean, get a job, teenager. Right? Yeah. Like, if you've got a promposal, it doesn't show a whole lot of planning if you're going to go ahead and, you know, your idea is to rip the flowers off from across the street, the neighbor's house.
1: You know, this isn't the first time this has happened to me. Remember the fall fairy? Years ago, there was at one point for a period of, I want to say 3 or 4 weeks, every Thursday, I would wake up and go to work, and outside my front door, there would be all these fall items, like these little ceramic houses.
4: I actually do remember that,
1: and
4: right.
1: I never found out who was doing it
4: or why. It was like a gnome construction company had come in during the evening and done some work.
1: And it was so creepy and so weird, and I never found out who was doing that or why, and that's what I feel like about this. It's like, it's just going to be the mystery tulips. We're never going to know what happened.
4: Oh, man.
1: That's so
4: sad. That same weirdo out there.
1: I know. It's a weirdo.
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1: 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Couples Court's coming up next.

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1: One couple.
2: It makes me furious. 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
1: One problem.
3: My daughter wants to do a spa weekend for her 16th birthday.
2: And I'm being deprived of going there because I'm a guy?
1: You decide the outcome.
0: All right, Gabby, you got to be happy to hear that, right?
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0: Every day a couple joins us to let us know what their disagreement is about, and then you just have to decide who's right. Dale and Marina. Marina, what's going on?
4: Okay, so we live in a beautiful suburb community. We have neighbors who have a 7-year-old son who's good friends with our son. They're the same age. And we have a playground, like a little swing set in our backyard. And they're usually playing after school, but sometimes we've noticed on our Ring camera that the neighbor's son comes over just to play by himself when we're not at home. So we've been kind of arguing about whether that's okay or not. My husband, Dale, says no, we cannot do that because he's all concerned about liability, blah, blah, blah. Mm. And I think just let the kids be kids. I mean, it's a playground. It's a swing set. If the kid gets hurt, that's on his parents, right?
0: Dale, yeah. What do you think?
5: Have you looked at the world today, honey? People will find any reason to sue you. You sneezed on them too hard. They'll find a reason to sue you. My coffee's too hot. Have you spoken to any of our neighbors as well? They're not exactly as freewheeling as you and I.
4: Well, then I feel like we could counter-sue for trespassing.
0: You guys are this hypothetical situation. Everybody's suing each other.
6: Yeah.
0: When just a kid is going on a swing set.
6: I mean, you're not completely wrong that if somebody accessed your property when you weren't there, then there would, you know, be some recourse on that. On the other hand, there's nothing protecting you as to when, you know, he's there playing with your son at a normal time. So, listen, you both make very valid points, right? I mean, you want to be a welcoming neighbor, and the neighbor's son is coming over and playing with your son there when you are at home. And, of course, there's the inherent risk that he could get injured while you were there, and they could still sue you. Listen, you either have that conversation with them ahead of time, or you're having that conversation hypothetically after something happens.
0: If they had a fence and the kid was jumping the fence or having to go around, whatever. But if you have a big open yard, I feel like just be a neighbor. You said it's your son's like friend. Like just he comes over to play on the swing set. Big deal.
4: Or, I mean, if we're nervous about that going to court, we could always have a paper trail and text them and say, you know what, Danny's coming over. Just so you know, we're not there. So, you know, if something happens, I hope that you're around or that you're, you know, giving him permission to come over.
6: It doesn't cover you, obviously, when he's over there at your house playing when you're all there, but nothing really does. But does it make it weird when you say that beforehand? Do they immediately get this message from you and then feel leery about the situation?
0: Yes, because if a neighbor came to me and said, get your kid off my property when you know I'm not there and you have this great relationship, I think that I never let my child there, and I think it puts a strain on the relationship that they already have with their friend.
6: So, Dale, I mean, what would be your suggestion in this regard, right? I mean, you don't obviously want to tell your son's friend and never come over your house again.
5: No, we like the kid. He's a bit of a klutz. That's really where this comes from. He hurts himself sometimes. And I thought, oh no, the last thing we need is for him to get hurt on our property. Maybe talk to his parents and say, he's welcome here with our son, but just we're not supervising, or you're not supervising your son. Why aren't you watching your son, regardless of whose yard he's in?
0: So, Dale, you don't want him to be on the property when you guys aren't home.
5: Exactly.
0: All right, so do you let a child unsupervised on your property to play if it's your son's friend and you have an open backyard?
6: 1-800-330-9999. Whose side are you on? It's the Couples Court with Anna and Raven.
7: As parents, we remind our kids about things constantly.
0: But adults need reminding of things too sometimes, especially about wearing a seatbelt.
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11: 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The good news continues on this Tuesday. Nothing's being reported by the authorities that would send you on an alternate route. Looking at your traffic flow maps and Algo, everything's clear. 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
21: The risk of stroke goes up for all of us as we age. But for women, the risk really amplifies after menopause. In fact, one in five women in the United States between the ages of 55 and 75 will have a stroke. But according to a new study carried out by researchers in California, adhering to the Mediterranean diet can significantly lower that risk. One expert said, "We continue to see study after study showing that a predominantly plant-based diet improves all sorts of different outcomes. Now, with this diet in particular, you've seen it lower the risk of certain types of cancer, diabetes, depression, dementia, even gum disease. Now, as a reminder, the Mediterranean diet prioritizes eating vegetables, fruits, beans, olive oil, nuts and fish, and limiting meat and dairy." I'm Dr. Sanjay Gupta, helping you live a better life.
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26: Mild start to our Tuesday with clouds around and rain chances for far south Alabama gives way to a mix of sun and clouds today. Temperatures topping out in the 70s and 80s with an east breeze. Partly cloudy tonight. Lows will hover around 60. Wednesday through Friday features sunshine, a few clouds. High temperatures in the 80s through the end of the week with overnight lows hovering in the 50s and 60s.
27: And that's your First Alert forecast. I'm WSFA meteorologist Nick Gunter on Mix 103.3.
0: Dale and Marina, their 7-year-old son is really good friends with the next door neighbor, also 7 years old. And what they realize is they have a big playscape on their yard. And when they're not home, the neighbor will still come. He'll just come right over, cut through the grass. There's no fence or anything. And he'll play on the playscape. And Dale has a real problem with that. He's like, we're not home. If something happens to him, we become liable. We have to tell his parents he can't come here anymore.
6: Well, kids get hurt, you know. I mean, this happens. And when you've got a playscape, you've got a swing set, trampoline, anything like that that you would have in your yard, you've got to be cautious of the fact that somebody could arrive on your property and start using it. With or without your permission, there's still a liability question there if he should get injured. You know, I understand Marina wants to be like, hey, let's not make this weird. This is his friend. It's great that they're friends and they enjoy it. What's the big deal? But Dale's like, listen, we could really be in a problem here.
0: What do you think? 1-800-330-9999. And Marie, whose side are you on?
28: I don't know, but I had a similar situation. My yard, when my kids were young, it was called Levesque Park. Every kid in the neighborhood was there. And one time, when I wasn't at home, my dog was tethered in the yard, and one of the neighbors came over, and the dog was sleeping, and he bit him. And I got sued via the insurance company over it. They wanted me to put the dog down.
0: Oh, God forbid.
28: It's such a tough situation. I think the dad has a good, valid point, because we live in a different world now. I think you definitely have to have a conversation with the neighbor in a way that's kind. And I think they would understand, because if it was his kid in their yard and something happened, what would they do?
0: Right.
28: Yeah.
6: I think that if it's on your mind, it's worth saying so. And then on top of it, once you've said so and had a nice conversation, it's worth having in a text or something else like that that you can reference later on. As sad as that is, that's just the way I think it is. You've got to protect yourself.
28: You do. And it makes me angry, because they're kids and they should have their friends over.
6: Of course.
28: Right. And you should be able to let someone come in your yard and play and have fun.
0: Yep. Whose side are you on? 1-800-330-9999. Couples Court.

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1: Would you care if your 7-year-old neighbor came over to your yard and played on your playscape while you weren't home? That's what's going on with Dale and Marina. Their son is actually really good friends with the next door neighbor. Mm-hmm. They're the same age, but there's no fence or anything. They have a big open yard. And what they've realized from the cameras is that even when they're not home, the next door boy comes over and plays on the playscape. And Dale has a real problem with that because he thinks it's going to be a liability if he gets hurt.
2: Yeah, it's a situation where, listen, they're friendly with the neighbor's parents, right? And again, the kids get along great, and the kid comes over and they play all the time when they're there, and that's not a big deal. But Dale says it's the problems when we're not here, when there's no supervision, when there's no permission given or whatever. If this kid gets hurt, we could leave ourselves open to being sued.
0: Marina doesn't think it's a big deal. If it is a kid, let him just come play. His mom can see him from the window. What's the big deal?
2: Dale says this is worth us saying something. Either saying, hey, listen, he can't come over here and play, you know, if he's not supervised by either us or you, or, you know, at least putting it out there saying, listen, we don't want to be liable in a situation like this.
0: What do you think? 1-800-330-9999. Nick, whose side are you on?
3: I'm on the side of the husband. I'm an attorney, so I kind of see it more as a legal perspective.
2: Mm-hmm.
3: If somebody does get hurt on the property, then it would open them up to liability. And at least if they put a fence there, it would show they're at least taking steps to stop it. But if they knew someone was coming over and they did nothing to stop it, and then they got hurt, they would obviously be open up to liability. And you can't sue for trespass damages, because that wouldn't be as much as medical damages.
2: Right. What do you recommend? So what's the policy? I mean, if somebody comes over and they're playing there, even when they're playing with your kids, I mean, they can get hurt too, right? So, you know, at that point, what's the deal?
3: True. They can get hurt playing with the kid as well. I don't know.
2: That's the great thing about America,
3: it's
2: right?
3: Hard. Yeah. It really is hard, you know? I've dealt with some pretty stupid cases. And this, unfortunately, could be one of them.
0: Jim, what do you think? Who side are you on?
4: I can't really believe that we're having a conversation about whether we're going to prevent a little kid from using your playscape. You as a kid, I was in everyone else's yard. Yeah, and I think we might be in a different world, but they're creating that world, right? By like, just let the kid have fun. Who cares? It's not doing any harm. If he breaks the playscape, he breaks the playscape. Who cares? You get another one. Like, if he breaks his arm, he'll put a cast on it. It'll be fine.
0: Okay.
4: I just can't believe that we're having a conversation.
2: I mean, I think that's great if we're still going by playground rules, but a lot of parents are not, you know? I mean, they're just not. If their kid breaks their arm, goes to therapy, costs them thousands of dollars, a lot of parents are going to sue their neighbors for that.
0: Tony, what do you think? Whose side are you on?
5: I got to say, I'm on the husband's side. If something should happen to the neighbor kid, they would want to hold the parents liable for their kid.
2: Breaking your arm is one thing. Breaking your wrist is one thing. But you never know what the severity of the injury could be, too, right? God forbid something absolutely horrific happened. Like, you have no recourse as a parent.
0: It's so hard. You're just like, let him play in the swings.
2: Of course.
0: Who cares? Like, let him play. But I don't know.
6: The verdict is in. Jury foreman, what are the results?
0: Dale, our audience agreed with you today. It's not safe. If something happens to him, one, there's nobody watching him. So even if mom can see from the back window across, it's still your property and becomes a liability.
7: Thank you. That's what I'm saying. Anything could happen. I'm just trying to look out for this kid.
2: Marina, I understand this is going to be a little bit uncomfortable in this situation, but I mean, somebody's got to have this conversation, I guess.
8: I guess so. You know what? I'll concede. That's fine. I got to pick my battles. I think everybody's crazy.
0: If you have a problem, Sue, send an email. couplescore@annonraven.com.
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1: A better life with Dr. Sanjay Gupta.
2: For years, scientists have been studying the association between depression and dementia. As you might expect, the relationship is complicated. But there's this new study out of the UK which found it's not just broad strokes. There are six symptoms of depression that are especially correlated with dementia risk years later. Number one, losing confidence in yourself. Two, not being able to face up to your problems. Three, not feeling warmth or affection from other people. Four, feeling nervous and anxious all the time. Five, not being satisfied with the way tasks are carried out. And finally, six, difficulty concentrating. What we could be seeing here is the impact of people becoming less social, or that certain changes in the brain lead to both depression and dementia. 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I'm Dr. Sanjay Gupta, helping you live a better life.
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8: 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I'll give you a hint. It's the same winners for the last 7 years. It's coming up next.

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1: What are the biggest baby names? Spoiler alert. The same ones as the last 7 years.
2: Boring.
1: They do this every year.
3: Every year, millions of parents choose a name. And Social Security is there from day one. As the official source for baby names in America, we are excited to share the top 10 names for 2025.
2: Wait a minute.
1: They do this every year.
2: The official source. I mean, they're just people that keep track of these names.
1: Well, that's why they know for sure. It's not like they sourced 1,000 people and babies that were born in hospitals. This is Social Security. This is legit. They know.
2: Well, you know what? Yeah, I suppose that makes some sense.
1: Yeah, so they released the top 10, but we're going to focus on the top three.
2: Okay.
3: Number three, Oliver and Emma.
1: Oliver and Emma. I just want to say, my daughter is in second grade.
2: Yeah.
1: When I hear these are basically all the kids in our class. Every single one of these names.
2: My niece is an Emerson, not an Emma.
1: Close.
3: Runner up at number two, Noah and Charlotte.
1: Noah and Charlotte. Beautiful names.
2: Yeah, they're lovely. I mean, they're great names. Mm-hmm. Listen, there's no bad names, I don't think.
1: Well,
2: right? But, you know. Come on.
1: Come on.
2: There's not.
1: Yes, there is.
2: No, they come around.
1: No, some of them are weird.
2: Either way, sometimes they gain popularity after.
1: Yeah, there's something that you're not going to like, but we're going to get to that in a second. All right. And okay. What are the number one names for the seventh year in a row?
2: Go ahead.
3: And the number one baby names of 2025 are Liam and Olivia.
1: Liam and Olivia for the seventh straight year.
2: Both very nice names. Yes. I don't know a lot of Liams, but I know a couple Olivias. Yeah.
1: I know one Liam and a bunch of Olivias.
2: Yeah.
1: My sorority sister is Olivia, too. So she's a grown up. But for the most part, when you hear these names, like they're children's names or they're children that are young children, like between like 0 and 10, you know, because they're like they've been popular for the last decade or so.
2: Right.
1: One of the fastest growing baby names, Kasai for boys.
2: Okay.
1: Which means fire in Japanese and Swahili, which I thought was super cool. And this is what I want to see your reaction on. Clarity for girls is one of the most popular gaining traction in the United States.
2: Clarity.
1: But it's Clarity spelled with a K.
2: I like that. It's pretty.
1: Spelled wrong? Why do they have to spell things incorrectly?
2: I mean, it's not incorrectly. You can spell it however you want to. Yeah, especially when it comes to a name.
1: Yeah.
2: My other niece's name is Lennon, which I really like.
1: Yeah, I mean, that's not on the list. That's like a
2: unique
1: name.
2: No, I'm sorry it's not on the list. I just think it's unique and it's wonderful and it's nice.
1: Yeah. America's most popular first name, not just the babies, not just the ones that are being born, is Michael.
2: Okay.
1: And I know a lot of Michaels.
2: I was going to say Mike. Like, I know a million Mikes.
1: In my family alone, there is a Mike, a Mikey, a Michael, a Big Mike, a Little Mike, a Triple X Mike, God rest his soul. He passed away.
2: Oh.
1: There's a Michaela and there's an Uncle Mike. So there's a lot of Mikes around in my family.
2: Yeah, that's a lot. Sure. I mean, it was very popular for a number of years, too. Yeah. Just and not even just now. It's amazing, actually, that it's still relatively popular.
1: Well, I think it's not so much that it's popular. It's just that everybody named their kid Mike. It's Michael.
2: So, they're still out there floating around.
1: They're still alive.
2: Okay. I thought it was like, you know, they're coming back around for a second, third generation. It's the juniors. Mikey Jr.
1: I think it's interesting that a lot of families have given up on the tradition of names or naming your children after the parents and the grandparents. Like, that seem has gone, it's kind of gone to the wayside.
2: Still, I think middle names a little bit, but not always.
1: It's middle names. I mean, not look at always. Me. I'm an Anna Maria. Same as my seven cousins. We're all named after my grandmother. it is what it is.
2: Yeah.
1: I remember when I told my mom that we were not going to name our kids, like, after all of them.
2: The end of the world.
1: Oh, it's the end of the world.
2: Oh, why don't you love your family? You're such dishonorment to all of us. It's terrible.
1: I wanted to play a fun game, though, real quick right now.
2: Yeah.
1: In the next, let's give it 2 minutes.
2: Mm-hmm. If your name is Liam,
1: or Olivia,
2: if your name is Olivia,
1: and you're with your parents,
2: call us right now.
1: 1-800-330-9999.
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11: 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We're liking this. Nice and quiet this Tuesday. Nothing's being reported by the authorities. We're looking at the traffic flow. We're looking at Algo. We're looking at surrounding counties. No big backups or slowdowns. That's all good news. 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It's the law for Montgomery Skywatch traffic. This is Major Delay.
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14: A better life with Dr. Sanjay Gupta.
15: The risk of stroke goes up for all of us as we age. But for women, the risk really amplifies after menopause. In fact, one in five women in the United States between the ages of 55 and 75 will have a stroke. But according to a new study carried out by researchers in California, adhering to the Mediterranean diet can significantly lower that risk. One expert said, "We continue to see study after study showing that a predominantly plant-based diet improves all sorts of different outcomes. Now, with this diet in particular, you've seen it lower the risk of certain types of cancer, diabetes, depression, dementia, even gum disease. Now, as a reminder, the Mediterranean diet prioritizes eating vegetables, fruits, beans, olive oil, nuts and fish, and limiting meat and dairy." I'm Dr. Sanjay Gupta, helping you live a better life.
16: Mix
1: 103.3. Liam and Olivia are the most popular names for babies for the seventh straight year in a row. So we're looking for an Olivia, and we have one. Olivia, how old are you?
17: I'm going to be 14.
1: So you had the cool name, the most popular name, before everybody else got it, before it was number one. How does it feel to be an Olivia?
2: How did, to be out in front of it?
1: Yeah.
17: Well, I actually know a lot of Olivias that were born before me.
2: Oh, you do? See, that's, she's got like a whole list of Olivias.
1: A posse.
2: Right.
1: A posse,
2: she's like, Olivias. So it's cool, but it's not as cool as you think. She's like, because they already did it.
1: Do you guys belong to your own group, like the Olivia team?
17: I know them from different like places, like different like where I go.
1: Mm-hmm. Right. That makes sense.
2: Just running into Olivia's everywhere.
1: When you call each other, like whenever I meet another Anna, it's always weird to call her Anna because we have the same name. Do you ever feel it's weird because there's so many of you guys?
17: I think it is a little bit weird. But like when you're like talking to them, sometimes they have like different spelling, you know? So
1: how's your spelling?
17: Easy to, mine's O-L-I-V-I-A.
1: Yeah, yours is the normal way.
2: See that? Yeah. You said normal. It doesn't have to be normal.
1: No. It's the normal
2: the conventional way.
1: Yeah, the conventional
2: the
1: way.
2: The first way.
17: Yeah.
2: Right.
1: Where's your mom? Is your mom there?
18: I'm right here. I'm Kristen.
1: Hey, Kristen. Kristen, well, you have like a name that was popular when you were born. Kristen, too. Do you ever think like, oh, I named her Olivia and everybody else is Olivia now, too? They copied?
18: Yeah, pretty much. And my son's Ethan and he's 34. So. Mm.
1: Right.
2: She's like, yeah, I was ahead on that one, too.
1: 100%.
2: She's like, everybody's a biter.
1: She's called it.
18: I know. So if anybody wants to know what not to name your kids so everybody in the class is named, then call me because I apparently know the names in advance.

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1: Blasphemy! That's what it is.
0: I don't know why everybody's so mad at Gen Z. This time, Gen Z, these are young people between the ages of 14 and 29.
2: Okay.
0: Yeah, they don't answer the phone. 23% said they never answer the phone. And I thought to myself, why is this a story? Because I don't want to answer my phone either.
2: I was going
0: to
2: say, who answers their phone at this point?
0: I
2: feel like it's a low percentage. If you don't leave me a message and I don't know your number, know this is a fact. I will never answer the phone.
0: Of course not.
2: Not ever.
0: No, of course
2: People
0: not.
2: People ask me, they're like, is your ringer ever on? Nope.
0: All right, so producer Sophia is Gen Z. Mm-hmm. Do you answer your phone?
3: I do. Not always, but not never.
0: If you don't recognize the number, do you answer it?
3: Sometimes. I mean, if it's like local, yeah. But I used to enter a lot of like sweepstakes for like contests to win money in college when I was broke. So I think someone's going to call me and say I won $1 million. So.
2: Is that true?
3: That's
2: I mean, that is literally the worst thing you could do to get on every calling list that there is. She's like, I love timeshares. I sign up for every tour there.
3: I was broke.
2: Did you ever win anything?
3: No.
2: If you had won something, Len, it would make sense. You'd like, I'm going to enter everything the rest of my life.
3: Nope. I still hold out hope for it, though.
0: Sophia and
2: so
0: I
2: glad
0: the
2: Sophia
0: same
2: has
0: person.
2: A job now.
0: Yeah.
2: Right? I'm so glad you work here, right? You should be stuck in that sweepstakes hell.
0: What Sophia was doing 2 years ago is also what I was doing in 1997.
2: It's amazing.
0: Answering sweepstakes, trying to win cruises.
2: That is amazing.
0: So we went around the office, Sophia did, to ask other Gen Z, like, do you ever answer the phone?
2: Yeah.
4: 23% of Gen Z don't answer their phones. Do you?
5: Yes.
4: When was the last time you answered a phone call and who was it?
5: I actually answered the phone yesterday for my mom when she was calling because I was running late. But usually I wouldn't answer and I would just send a text. So I do actually understand that.
2: Oh my gosh, he would send his mother to voicemail.
3: Yeah, on Mother's Day.
2: He's literally the nicest new person we've had here in years.
0: I have to say, my mom, my dad, and my kids are the only people that I won't voicemail check. I'll voicemail check my husband sometimes.
2: Is that about respect or is it about the fact that something could be broken or they're an emergency?
0: All of the above.
2: Yeah, okay. It's all encompassing.
0: Sophia, there was a time in history where caller ID did not exist. So when a phone rang, you didn't know who was on the other side.
2: It was a surprise every time.
0: Yeah.
3: That's terrible.
0: And it was also before telemarketing was so big.
2: Yes.
0: So most of the time it was like somebody for real, you know?
3: Still, yeah. What if you didn't want to talk to them?
2: And the thing is, too, is when a telemarketer called, you believed them because it was still rare. You were like, you're right. I do need supplemental insurance. A third mortgage? That sounds normal.
0: I remember my mom would be like, the phone would ring and she would answer and then she would call up. So she'd be like, Anna, Troy's on the phone. And I'd be like, tell him I'm not home. Tell him I'm not home. And like, that would be a real thing that would have to happen.
2: Yeah.
4: 23% of Gen Z don't answer their phones. Do you?
5: I have to.
4: When was the last time you answered a phone call and who was it?
5: This morning at 4:30. And it was AJ, our host.
0: Yeah, that's because he controls all our IT. So when things break, we have to call him.
2: I mean, IT. Right? What a rough roll.
0: Mm-hmm. Yeah. You have to answer your phone.
2: What a rough roll. The rest of your life.
0: Yes.
2: The rest of your life.
4: Would you prefer if people texted you or called you?
5: Definitely text versus call, unless you're someone important.
4: And if it wasn't work related, would you answer it?
5: No, I would not.
0: You
2: can never tell.
0: Do you think we're important? Do you think if we call, he answers? Because I don't think he does. I don't think so.
2: I'm just really concerned about his burnout because we call him a lot.
0: I know, it's true. We should call right now and just see if he voicemail checks us.
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0: 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Today's hits and yesterday's favorites.
1: Can't beat Raven.
0: $300 is a jackpot for today's Can't Beat Raven. Martin, you ready to play?
2: Yes, I am.
0: All right, let's do it. Can you please ask Raven to leave the room?
2: Raven, can you please leave the room?
3: You got it. Good luck, man. $300. Here we go.
0: All right. Let's wait for Raven to walk out of here. We got to wait for that door to close and he won't be able to hear us. It's a soundproof studio. Hey, Martin, you have 3 seconds to answer each of these 5 pop culture questions. I'll bring them back in. I'll ask them the same questions. Whoever gets the most right wins. Ties go to Raven. Are you ready to play?
2: Yes, I am.
0: All right, let's do it. Number one, the Beatles will open a museum at the site of their last show in London. How many band members were in the Beatles?
2: 4.
0: Number two, The Devil Wears Prada 2 narrowly beat what sequel film based on a video game at the box office this past weekend?
2: Mortal Kombat.
0: Number three, Richard Simmons' Diane Sawyer ABC special is out today, and his assistant says he used to wear disguises later in life to hide himself from the public. One of his famous workout videos was called Sweat Into the What?
2: Oldies.
0: And number four, Taylor Swift will be inducted into the Central Pennsylvania Music Hall of Fame in Lancaster, Pennsylvania. She grew up in Pennsylvania on a farm that grew what?
2: Corn.
0: And number five, American Idol has crowned a new winner. No spoilers in case you haven't watched it yet, but who won last year, 2025?
2: I have no idea.
0: Let me bring Raven back in. I doubt he will know either.
3: Ew.
0: All right, 3 out of 5 for Martin.
3: Well, congratulations, my friend. Not great, not terrible. Let's see how I do. Here we go.
0: Number one, the Beatles are going to open a museum at the site of their last show in London. How many band members were in the Beatles?
3: Seriously? Come on, 4.
0: Yes. Number two, The Devil Wears Prada 2 narrowly beat what sequel film based on a video game at the box office this past weekend?
3: Mortal Kombat 2.
0: That's right. Number three, a Richard Simmons Diane Sawyer ABC special is out today, which I can't wait to watch. I don't know my obsession with Richard Simmons, but okay. But his assistant says that he used to wear disguises later in his career to hide himself from the public.
3: Yeah.
0: One of which was a clown costume.
3: Yeah.
0: Why
3: doesn't
0: that seem like the opposite of what you should do if you're trying to hide?
3: I mean, but think about his personality.
0: But why would you wear a clown costume? Everybody's looking at you.
3: Yeah, but they're not figuring out who you actually are.
0: There's so many anyway. One of his famous workout videos was called Sweat Into the What?
3: Sweat Into the Oldies.
0: Yeah.
3: Come on.
0: Mm-hmm. You guys are tied. Number four, Taylor Swift will be inducted into the Central Pennsylvania Music Hall of Fame in Lancaster, Pennsylvania.
3: Cool.
0: She grew up in Pennsylvania on a farm that grew what?
3: Christmas trees.
0: Christmas trees, yes. And one of my favorite songs by her.
3: Yeah.
0: Number five, American Idol has crowned a new winner. No spoilers in case you haven't watched it yet.
3: Oh, I was ready for that one.
0: But Raven, who won last year?
3: Oh, gosh. Yeah, I have no idea whatsoever.
0: Jamal Roberts.
3: I mean, isn't that sad, right? Like,
0: yes.
3: Remember when, you know, they became a household name, like the up-and-comer, instantly after winning, and like the top four, and now?
0: I mean, when is that going to come to an end? When is American Idol over?
3: I don't know,
0: right?
3: But they must still be doing something because they're paying people a lot of money.
0: It's true. All right, Martin, he beat you 4-3 today. That's going to get you an Ann on Raven t-shirt.
2: This is Martin, and I can't beat Raven.
3: Better luck next time. Enjoy that trip, bro. $400 tomorrow, Anna.
0: All right, hold on, Martin. Also, if you were listening yesterday, we were talking about how our boss is getting rid of Redemption Week. That's when you tie Raven with 5 correct answers, your chance to come back. And we took your calls, and most of you like it and want to keep it. So we're going to have him come on next, and we're going to see if we can try to persuade him.
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17: Mild start to our Tuesday with clouds around and rain chances for far south Alabama gives way to a mix of sun and clouds today. Temperatures topping out in the 70s and 80s with an east breeze. Partly cloudy tonight. Lows will hover around 60. Wednesday through Friday features sunshine, a few clouds. High temperatures in the 80s through the end of the week with overnight lows hovering in the 50s and 60s.
18: And that's your First Alert forecast. I'm WSFA meteorologist Nick Gunter on Mix 103.3.
0: Not 100% sure that arguing with your boss on the air is the right way to get what you want, but we're going to try it anyway.
3: I mean, you think that it affords you some protections, but the truth is the show's here one day, and then the show's not here the next day.
0: So, we missed it and yesterday.
3: It's just a thing that could happen.
0: Yeah. When we play Can't Beat Raven, which is pop culture trivia, we play that every day. We give away cash, but when people tie Raven with five correct answers, when we get five contestants that have done that, we give them the opportunity to come back and play again. We call it Redemption Week because it's not fair. They didn't win anything, so let them come back and play again.
3: Hey, they won a shirt.
0: Yeah, they did want a shirt. Our boss hates it. And after our last one that we did about a week and a half ago, he said that we can't do it anymore. It's gone. He's like, if people get five and they tie, they lose. That's how the game goes. And we asked you yesterday your thoughts on it. And most people agreed that they really liked it, but they thought it should be modified. So I've taken like the best recommendations and we're going to present that to him live and see if we can guilt him together. Let's see how it goes.
3: Yeah. Okay.
0: All right.

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1: If you missed it yesterday, we need your help. So we normally do this thing called Tied for Five. This is when the last five contestants on Can't Beat Raven tie Raven with five correct answers. Their chance at redemption, come back on the show to go head-to-head against him again. Our boss has told us we have to stop doing it because he thinks it's dumb.
2: It is dumb. I mean, I hate it. And not only is it dumb, I get like legit complaints about it. Because the jackpot's so high, and then you pause the real game so these people that have already played get to play again. So I'm mad if I'm a regular person.
3: I mean, at the same time, people like to hear good competition.
2: They don't. My emails will tell you otherwise.
3: I mean, okay. I'm up for certain things changing with it. I don't know that you need to get rid of all of it.
1: We took calls yesterday. I don't know if you heard.
2: I don't listen to the show.
1: Thank you very much. Most people said to keep it, and they said that you were wrong. But they all had a lot of suggestions on how to modify it.
2: Okay.
1: So I thought we would present these to you, and you could tell us what you thought about it, okay?
2: I believe my original email stated, don't ever do this again, ever.
1: No, I know.
3: Right. Power to the people, bro. Right. Revolution time.
2: Right. Yeah. Here we
1: and
2: go.
1: And you know me. I pick and choose my battles. So I'm picking and choosing this battle.
2: All right, okay. Let's hear the suggestion.
1: Okay, one person, Shay, said that we should offer an extra question. So when it's a tied for five, and there's five correct answers, we say, all right, hold on, and then I'll craft another question that's difficult, and we'll come back and we'll do a tiebreaker question.
2: I don't hate that one.
3: Yeah, okay. But here's the thing. What if we both get that one right?
2: Then it goes all day.
1: Right.
2: And we cancel the rest of the programming.
3: Okay.
2: So it just happens all day long. I mean, I love that. Oh, like, tied for five till Tuesday of the next week.
3: How could a boss love chaos so much? Next suggestion,
1: please. All right. Steve said 10% of the jackpot goes to
2: nobody gets any of the money.
3: But the thought process being is that there would be a different prize.
2: No.
3: So they could get a gas card or like pizza.
2: This economy is tough. They get nothing.
3: Okay.
2: You get the shirt. And lucky to get the shirt.
3: Oh, all right. Shipping included, right?
2: Right.
3: It's not COD. Right. Do they do that? I don't think so.
2: If we can, we should.
3: All right. Suggestion three.
1: This person on our text line says if they get five, they should automatically win the
2: Never.
1: Money.
2: Never. No.
1: Okay.
2: That is since the dawn of time, the rules are the rules. On that
3: I like
2: one.
3: The idea of a flat prize for that week, no matter what our jackpot
2: you can
3: is
2: buy
3: doing.
2: It for them.
3: Okay. Right.
1: So that means you don't want to do it, Raven?
3: I mean, maybe I could be talked into it.
1: Let's see. Dan wrote on our text line, the jackpot to the public should remain where it should, and there should be a $500 bonus for when they return. So we still do tied for 5 week, but it's not where the jackpot is. It's just tied for 5 week, $500 each day.
3: That was what I was saying.
2: Right.
3: That was my point.
2: That is the number one thing that I get in the email, that it should be a

0: different jackpot.
1: Okay.
0: And we can't do that.
1: Why?
0: Well, it's like it's more expense. We could do it, but we have to fire one of the producers.
1: No, that's
2: you
1: not
2: pick. You pick
1: not,
2: which producer.
1: You would know, because I'll never do that.
2: It's also not your money either.
0: We will fire one of the producers and we will take their salary.
1: Great.
0: And then we can have all the redemption tied in 5 weeks you want.
1: If you're listening right now, I just want you to know that this is my life, and I want you to take that into consideration when you realize what I have to deal with every single day of my life.
3: Typically, somebody would say, this has been a very productive meeting. This is the opposite of that.
1: All right.
3: This is about.
1: All right, so what do you want to do?
0: I like the first one. Ask another question. You play the game, you're tied. You play a few songs, you ask another question. If it's tied again, you play a few songs, you ask another question. Like, it goes on and on and on.
1: Okay.
0: Forever.
3: At some point, the show will end.
0: No!
3: But, okay.
0: Like, maybe it goes all night.
1: Okay.
0: Oh,
1: all right.
0: So
3: perfect.
0: Good. Okay. Everyone would talk about that.
1: So, from here on out,
0: okay,
1: when there is tied for five, when you have all five tied, then we're going to go extra question, and we just keep going until
0: right,
1: somebody
0: it's like
1: wins.
0: Sudden death.
3: I'll be ready.
1: Okay.
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1: I just got it stuck in my head from Forrest Gump, you know, when Jenny says, I wish I was a bird so I could fly far, far, far away from
3: far,
1: here.
3: Far, far away from here.
1: Far, far away from here. That's how Goldie Hawn explains her relationship, and now I can't get it out of my mind. It's coming up next.

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2: If people were to look at your relationship, why would they envy it? Goldie Hawn finally started talking about her and relationship with Kurt Russell because they've never officially been married, but they've been together for a million years.
1: They choose to be together every day, Anna Zapp.
2: And this is what she said about it.
3: Marriage is, I don't like ownership, you know. I thought if I was a bird and then someone put me in a cage, then they leave the door open, I'll never fly out. If they close the door on me, I'd probably get rid of all my feathers and become a bird with no feathers.
2: If I was a bird, I'd fly far, far, far away from here.
1: All of a sudden, she'd be a nude bird,
2: right,
1: too.
2: Right, exactly. Naked bird just flying around.
1: You know, here's the thing. When Goldie Hawn speaks, sometimes it sounds nuts, but you have to remember how hot she was.
2: Okay.
1: And it was okay.
2: All right.
1: It was okay. You just, you know, you say to yourself, I'd like to live like that. She's like a wonderful muse.
2: Would you be jealous of their relationship? Are you jealous of their relationship and the way they've done it? We thought we would ask our partners why people are jealous of our relationships. First, my husband, Paul. Paul.
4: Hi.
2: It's me and Raven. We have a quick question for you.
1: What's up, boss?
4: Hi. How's it going?
2: Good. We have a quick question. Why are people jealous of our marriage, of our relationship?
1: If somebody was looking on you guys, they'd be like, man, couples goals right there.
2: Yeah.
1: Like, right.
4: Wow. Nice and on the spot here. I think number one, a lot of people look at us and say, since we've been together since college, longevity, long time we've been together, and
1: you're still alive.
2: We still survived it. We survived
4: still
2: all
4: alive.
2: These years.
4: Yeah.
1: Neither one of you has mysteriously fallen off.
2: Disappeared.
1: Right.
2: Right.
1: Got carried off in a current. Fell off the dinghy.
2: Didn't come back from the honeymoon.
1: Yeah.
4: Then I'd have to say probably like, you know, just shared experiences. Like, you know, we both come with similar backgrounds and we like to go and do a lot of things together.
2: Wait a minute.
1: I mean, that's not a bad answer.
2: No, it's a great answer, but I want to know what our shared backgrounds are, our similar background.
1: Well,
2: are
1: your
2: they?
1: Shared experiences, I mean, after being together all that time, like you've done a lot of things together.
4: Came from similar, you know, family traditions, so.
1: Oh.
2: Yeah, I guess that's true.
1: Don't say something that's going to get yourself in trouble now when he said this nice thing about
2: you. No, it's true. You know, we have a lot of the same values. Yeah, that's true. I like that. Thanks, babe. That was great.
1: Good answer.
4: Oh.
2: Yeah.
1: God, we should have called my wife first.
2: Strong work.
1: Yeah, now he feels so lucky. You can hear it in his voice. Yeah. He's like, yes.
2: He's very, very lucky to be married to me. All right, have a great day. I'll talk to you later.
4: All right, bye.
5: Hi.
2: How are you?
5: I'm waiting to get fasting blood work. I haven't had coffee, so.
1: Oh, that's
5: great.
1: She's fantastic.
2: This is exactly the mood that I would like Alicia in when I ask her this question.
1: Great.
2: Yeah, Alicia, what do you think people envy most about you and Raven's relationship?
5: Oh, they probably think that he's, like, funny and hilarious all the time and, like, you know, like, everything's fun. I feel like that's what they think.
2: Do you agree with that statement?
5: Do I agree? Oh, absolutely not.
1: Right. Oh, that's great. It's great. I really love that. I mean, we couldn't have at least got her coffee. She told me last night that if she didn't have chocolate, somebody could die.
2: All right, good.
1: That's perfect. That's great. Okay, good timing.
2: Yeah.
1: Anything else with our relationship that you think people are envious of? That they look apart and they're like,
5: I didn't ask that question.
1: You just answered it. Yep.
5: Well, I think, you know, you're like, you're local famous, so I think they think you're rich. We're not rich. We are so far from rich.
1: Wow.
2: So it's basically misconceptions. That's what makes
1: right.
2: your relationship.
1: Misconceptions about my success level. Not actually, you know, anything to do with our love or anything like that.
2: And your kindness and hilarity.
1: Yeah.
2: All of it is fake news.
1: Yeah.
5: Listen, they've seen us interact. They know it's, you know, not all rainbows and butterflies.
1: Yeah, well, when mom and dad fight, it gets awkward.
2: Yeah.
1: All right. Thanks, babe.
2: Thanks, Alicia.
5: You're welcome.
1: Go get some coffee.
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9: Across the country right now, at this very moment, there are probably arguments taking place about who's doing more of the housework, the homework, the shuttling of kids from this activity to that. It's true. By and large, women do more of this than men. But doesn't have to be that way. And if you and your spouse can level that playing field, it's going to make both of you and your kids happier. Psychologist Yelena Kecmanovic says this might be how you get there. As hard as it might be at first, try to think of your partner like a teammate, not an adversary. Learn how to do some of the chores your partner does to get a better understanding of how much effort something takes. And finally, take the time to acknowledge what the other person is doing. And every now and then, even express your appreciation. That'll go a long way. I'm Dr. Sanjay Gupta, helping you live a better life.
2: 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What do you and French President Emmanuel Macron have in common?
1: Is that a personal question? Is it to anybody that you're speaking to?
2: To anybody that you're speaking to. Normally, whenever you hear about him, it's like something in the news having to do with his wife or whatever. But he did something that I have so much respect for because it is my biggest pet peeve in the world. And I'm glad that he did it. And even though he's being criticized for it, I want to stand up and...
1: I mean, so you're going against the grain of everybody on the planet?
2: Well, when you hear, you'll decide. It's coming up next.

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1: No one better.

And this town's lost its faith. 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Oh my, my, oh my, my love. 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
1: Ugh. I don't know. People are nuts. Do you think he was right? Do you think he was wrong? Either way, it's clearly a pet peeve of his, and it's a pet peeve of mine, too, so I definitely felt sympathetic towards him. Trending is powered by NHTSA. You think a ticket for not wearing your seatbelt is the worst thing that could happen? Until you get in a crash. Suddenly, a ticket doesn't seem so bad. Click it. Don't risk it. Paid for by NHTSA. Raven, I'm talking about French President Emmanuel Macron. Yesterday, he was at an African Forward Summit in Nairobi.
0: Change of music. Okay.
1: Yeah, there you go.
0: All right. And what happened?
1: Okay. So the session was about youth and culture. So on the stage, it was all these young people talking about culture and innovation and the things they're doing.
0: From Africa.
1: Yeah. Okay. Can you lower this so you can hear exactly what the crowd sounded like?
0: Sure.
2: Destroy our environment, open air burning, air pollution, and our beaches are dirty.
1: Now, so they're talking about the beaches being dirty, and they're talking about what they want to do to change it, and all these great things. But you may have noticed that there's a loud crowd noise behind. It's loud. It's constant talking while they're presenting on a stage.
0: Okay.
1: And French President Emmanuel Macron, I like saying his name because I think I'm saying it right, but I'm not really sure.
0: He
1: gets up from the audience. He goes up on stage.
0: Oh, white savior. Oh, thank you for being here.
2: Excuse me, everybody. Hey. I'm sorry, guys. But it's impossible to speak about culture, to have people like that super inspired coming here, making a speech with such a noise.
1: And he talks about it.
0: He hands them back the microphone, right? Does he give it back to the people?
1: Here's what gets a little iffy.
0: Okay.
1: So instead of just saying, like, making his point and getting off, people started clapping. And here's the thing you know about politicians. If people start clapping...
0: Oh, they'll keep on talking.
1: Yep.
0: Oh, it's my time now.
2: So this is a total lack of respect. So I suggest, if you want to have bilaterals or speak about somebody else, something else...
1: Get a little flustered.
2: You have bilateral rooms or you go outside. If you want to stay here, we listen to the people.
1: Yeah, and then people clapped and then he kept going for a little bit.
0: Wait a minute, he kept going?
1: Well, he had like another,
0: see, that's the problem.
1: Then he had like 15 more seconds of things to say, and then he got on stage.
0: Feels like that was long then at that point, you know.
1: So,
0: nice to shush them, but I mean, immediately hand back the microphone.
1: Right.
0: Immediately.
1: Here's the problem I have. So I'm looking at all the criticisms. I'm like, why are they mad at him? And it turns out that he's supposed to be there to help kind of smooth over the relations with Kenya. And a lot of the Kenyan leaders are saying, like, don't come to our country and shush our people. Like, that's not your position to do that. And that's where the criticism comes in. And I understand that. But I will tell you this.
0: Mm.
1: When you're at a presentation and you have to lead and there is chatter in the crowd.
0: Oh yeah, it's terrible.
1: It's the worst feeling. And nine times, so I have a thing that I do that my husband despises. And I want your take, Raven, because I don't know if we ever talked about this before.
0: Okay, go ahead.
1: You know, I have to host a lot of these galas.
0: So I would imagine that you're up there on stage right now and you're doing your thing.
1: I have to introduce like the speaker, right?
0: Yeah, you're up there.
1: Here's what I've learned to do. Oh my gosh, I can't believe I'm doing this on the air. When I can't get the crowd to quiet down, because it's hard when you're a host to do that, I grab the mic and I go like this.
0: I've seen you do this.
1: And I create white noise over the mics. And the white noise is so jarring for the... Well, you have to get hundreds of people to shut their mouth so you can introduce a speaker. You'll do anything. And every time I do it, if my husband is in the audience, I lock eyes with him and he just shakes his head and he's like, why?
0: It's the most disappointed in you it could ever be. As parents, we remind our kids about things constantly.
1: But adults need reminding of things, too, sometimes, especially about wearing a seatbelt.
0: If you don't wear one, you could get a ticket and, of course, put yourself in danger. But also, think about what your kids see.
1: Yeah, you are an example in their lives. And when they get into a car, you want that message ingrained in them to the point where it becomes second nature to put on a seatbelt every time.
0: So remember, click it or ticket. Paid for by NHTSA.
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12: A better life with Dr. Sanjay Gupta.
13: Across the country right now, at this very moment, there are probably arguments taking place about who's doing more of the housework, the homework, the shuttling of kids from this activity to that. It's true. By and large, women do more of this than men. But doesn't have to be that way. And if you and your spouse can level that playing field, it's going to make both of you and your kids happier. Psychologist Yelena Ketchmanovich says this might be how you get there. As hard as it might be at first, try to think of your partner like a teammate, not an adversary. Learn how to do some of the chores your partner does to get a better understanding of how much effort something takes. And finally, take the time to acknowledge what the other person is doing, and every now and then, even express your appreciation. That'll go a long way. I'm Dr. Sanjay Gupta, helping you live a better life.
1: You know how your phone targets you? Like you get ads based on things that you've searched for or whatever you happen to be thinking in your mind. You know, all of a sudden it just shows up on your reels and you're like, wait a minute. How did my phone even know that I was thinking about buying Spanx?
0: Yeah. Sure, yeah.
1: Yeah. I think getting targeted for something that is alarming. And I'm wondering, am I the only one having this issue? It's coming up next.

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1: So weird. Imagine you finding out that you're going to jail by your targeted ads on social media.
0: What?
1: Yeah. So the other day, just scrolling through my social media, I'm on Instagram. And let me look at some of these ads here. Reformation. So that's like dresses and clothing. That makes sense. Par for the course. Here's new shoes that I want. I actually have been looking at those shoes. That's great.
0: Okay.
1: Oh, wait a minute. Here we go. Federal prison consultant. All of a sudden, my social media has all these federal prison consultants like this.
2: If you're going to federal prison, do you know how to carry yourself in there? If you think you're going to do a federal prison term without any problems, then you haven't faced reality yet. I teach my clients how to navigate federal prison and how to get up to 3 years off your sentence.
1: Am I going to jail?
0: Are you going to jail?
1: Am I going to jail?
0: Wow.
1: What did I do that I'm going to jail? And why is this my targeted ad all of a sudden?
0: Well, here's the thing, Anna. If you are going to jail, you're going to have to get hard.
1: You're going to have to get hard. Well, here's the thing. Once I realized that through my targeted ads, I was going to federal prison.
0: Yeah.
1: I started getting like, I made the mistake where I started clicking to watch all the videos.
0: Right.
1: So now my entire thing is prison tips of what to do.
0: Now they feel like you're actually interested.
1: Yeah.
2: Make eye contact and speak sincerely.
1: Do you believe that? Make eye contact, speak sincerely when you go to federal prison.
0: I don't think, it's not on my list of things, to tell you the truth. Federal prison, a lot different than state prison, too. Just put that out there. Federal prison's like, you know, you stole some things from the stockbrokers, right? Like, you embezzled some things. You're probably wealthy if you're in federal prison.
1: Oh, that makes me feel better.
0: Yeah.
1: I don't know why.
0: Right.
2: If you're going to federal prison, never walk to the shower in your shower shoes. Always wear your boots or your shoes.
1: Why do I feel like I should put that in the notes in my phone just in case?
0: You only put them on once you're in the shower, Anna. The shower shoes.
1: Great news, everybody. If you're going to jail, Raven's been to jail.
0: Yeah.
1: So he's going to tell you what to do.
0: I can help you out. There's some differences, again, between state and federal, but I would say that, number one, load up that commissary. All right. Yeah. Load up that commissary. This is the way that you're going to be able to buy your powdered coffee, your ramen noodles, all those things. And you're going to need to trade those things for favor with other inmates.
1: This is your jail Apple wallet is essentially what it is.
0: It's essentially what it is, as a matter of fact.
1: Right.
0: Yeah. Right. Approved call list. Get your people, your visits, all that stuff in order before you get there. Cause if not, you're going to be the dude that's like, you know, night one or night two, you're going to be like, supposed to be here, and then you're gonna be crying and you're gonna be upset, and you can't be weak in front of anybody. Like, so, you gotta be primal.
1: So share your contact list with
0: not with the other inmates, but like, you go in with that all approved, and like, these are the people that are gonna be on your list. The prison will ask you, you put them all on your list, and then you make sure that they know that they have to accept charges.
1: Is your cellie like your first college dorm roommate?
0: No, that could be questionable there. Find out who else is in. If there was a prison Facebook, that could be helpful for you. Get a pen pal before you go in. Good idea. And then knock somebody out. That's a number. It's down here on the list, but it's actually on the list.
1: If somebody tests you as soon as you come in, yeah.
0: I don't know, but to speak sincerely and look them in the eye, I would sock them in the eye. That's what I would do. And then if you're going federal prison, again, a difference between state and federal. If you're going to state, up your basketball and dice games.
1: Okay.
0: But if you're going to federal prison, like, up your tennis and pickleball. Like, definitely, because that's going to get you cred out there on the rec time.
1: I think it's probably, if I'm going to jail, that's probably the one I want to go to in general.
0: Yes. Yeah. That's, if you want Martha Stewart to be over there doing a program with you, yes, federal prison is what you're looking for.
1: Well, according to Fed_prison_consultant, I can't be soft. So I have to lift weights.
0: Start doing push-ups.
1: I have to start doing some push-ups.
0: Yeah, I would do that too. But
1: I wonder what I did that I'm going to jail.
0: You're
1: going to
0: find out.
1: Yeah.
0: When they come for you.
3: As parents, we remind our kids about things constantly.
1: But adults need reminding of things too sometimes, especially about wearing a seatbelt.
3: If you don't wear one, you could get a ticket and, of course, put yourself in danger. But also, think about what your kids see.
1: Yeah, you are an example in their lives. And when they get into a car, you want that message ingrained in them to the point where it becomes second nature to put on a seatbelt every time.
3: So remember, click it or ticket. Paid for by NHTSA.
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11: You ever wonder why the same cold virus makes some people so sick and others not sick at all? Well, according to an interesting new study out of Yale School of Medicine, one key factor is how quickly the cells in their noses, called nasal cells, respond to the virus and contain it. It's called the interferon response, and it can vary for different people. Now, when that response gets inhibited, it can trigger a different reaction, which leads to excessive mucus production and inflammation. In other words, a cold that is a lot more miserable. Of course, there are other factors at play: your genetics, any underlying conditions, immunity from vaccinations or previous infections. If you are trying really hard not to get sick, high-quality masks, they can be very effective. Also, good old-fashioned hand washing. And remember not to touch your face. I'm Dr. Sanjay Gupta, helping you live a better life.
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16: Clouds and some sunshine in the forecast as we roll throughout this Tuesday afternoon. Temperatures climbing into the upper 70s to low 80s today with an east breeze and the low end chance for a shower today. Tonight, partly cloudy. Lows will be on either side of 60. Wednesday through Friday features the sun and clouds each afternoon. Highs will top out in the 70s and 80s with lows in the 50s and 60s. First Alert, highs near 90 degrees this weekend. And that's your First Alert forecast. I'm WSFA meteorologist Nick Gunter on Mix 103.3.
1: What is blue dot fever, and why are all these massive artists canceling their tours? It seems pretty obvious to me.
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1: Remember when going to a concert was like a fun thing you just did on a Friday night with your friends?
2: The first time I went to a concert in years, this was like, I don't know, 4 or 5 years ago, I saw Snoop for $20. $20. Can you imagine on some deal?
1: All right,
2: can't get anything close to that.
1: No, of course not. And they're calling it Blue Dot Fever. Now, what is Blue Dot Fever?
3: Have you heard of the so-called Blue Dot Fever? It's a term coined by the internet and tabloid newspapers after concerts are canceled due to low ticket sales. The main symptom, represented by the little blue dots on Ticketmaster's venue map.
1: And if you've ever been in the war to get tickets to a big-time artist, you know that when you see that blue dot, you click as quick as you can to get those seats. But what do you do when nobody's buying those tickets?
3: Artists including Post Malone, the Pussycat Dolls, and Meghan Trainor all canceling concert dates as speculation grows over weak ticket sales.
1: Right. Like Meghan Trainor was like, yeah, no, I want to spend more time with family. No, you didn't. You couldn't sell tickets to your tour.
2: Well, you know, I mean, I think all these people are having trouble for different reasons. Meghan Trainor, a little bit of mean girl syndrome, a little bit of that going on right now. People are turned off. Post Malone, those are pricey. That's different. But it's crazy that he can't sell tickets. Pussycat Dolls, did anybody think that they really had enough people to support a whole tour? That's crazy.
3: It comes as the average ticket price in 2025 hit $135, and as you know, skyrocketing during resale.
2: Yeah.
1: That's your problem. When people are trying to figure out why these smaller tours, these lesser artists are not making it, it's because you can't afford to go. It's not a normal Friday night out anymore like it used to be.
2: No, dynamic ticket pricing has really destroyed the industry. And here's the thing, though, because of the whole restructure of the, like, you know, the record industry itself, nobody sells records. Every artist is touring. That's how they're making their money nowadays. Right. So the list is crazy. How do you decide which ones to go to and not to when, you know, you're paying $600 for a show?
1: Remember, the artist sets their price. And, you know, it's demanding on them.
2: Yeah. I mean, the artist sets the price, but they still have to operate within this industry. And if the industry is making X amount, shouldn't the artist make enough to support it, too?
1: I think that it has gotten so out of hand, and it is so insane at this point. So Hayden, my older daughter, came to me and she's like, I really want to go see Olivia Rodrigo. And I said, I
2: want to go so bad. But after I bought Metallica, how can I go?
1: Well, that's the whole thing.
2: How can I go?
1: You have to pick and choose. I'm like, the boss said I could get you tickets for Pitbull. I go, you're going to go see Pitbull.
2: Right.
1: And she's like, Mom, I really want to go. I said, flat out, no. I'm like, no, I'm not paying for those tickets. I paid for Taylor Swift. I lived the Taylor Swift Eras tour. I do not want to do that again.
2: I'm putting a note right here that I'm gonna email for Pitbull tickets.
1: You
2: right
1: email for this. Pitbull tickets. And so finally she called me again and I was away and she was
2: begged.
1: Like, she begged. And I, you know, like a mom, I gave in.
2: Caught you at a weak moment.
1: It was the same thing. I had Ticketmaster on my phone. Mm-hmm. I had Ticketmaster on my laptop. 2 hours I'm in the queue.
2: They create this desperation.
1: 100%.
2: This anxiety.
1: I had a price in my head that I am not paying above this price for these tickets, right?
2: How'd that work out?
1: After 2 hours of watching the little queue and the Ticketmaster person go from 66,000 to 50,000.
2: Yeah.
1: As soon as I got in, I was so frantic because Ticketmaster had already kicked me off on my phone.
2: That you just said yes. You bought whatever you could buy.
1: I am so embarrassed by the amount of money I spent on those tickets. Because it's, what? Like, what? So I told her she had to work and pay me back, and she said she would. So, yeah.
2: Well, I mean, still, though, it's crazy. I honestly, like, Metallica tickets is like, that's like a mortgage payment.
1: 100%.
2: It's crazy what I paid for these tickets, but they create, again, this desperation.
1: Right. And if you are not in demand enough, if you're not the Olivia Rodrigo,
2: then you're in trouble. If you're not on one of these tours, you are all done.
1: Right. So that is your blue dot fever. Unless you're doing that and you want to charge a lot of money, people aren't coming to your shows.
2: Yeah, it's true. But we'll see you there. I just won't be able to pay my rent.
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7: For years, scientists have been studying the association between depression and dementia. As you might expect, the relationship is complicated. But there's this new study out of the UK which found it's not just broad strokes. There are six symptoms of depression that are especially correlated with dementia risk years later. Number one, losing confidence in yourself. Two, not being able to face up to your problems. Three, not feeling warmth or affection from other people. Four, feeling nervous and anxious all the time. Five, not being satisfied with the way tasks are carried out. And finally, six, difficulty concentrating. What we could be seeing here is the impact of people becoming less social, or that certain changes in the brain lead to both depression and dementia. But dementia takes longer to manifest. If you notice these symptoms, talk to your doctor about it. I'm Dr. Sanjay Gupta, helping you live a better life.
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3: Clouds and some sunshine in the forecast as we roll throughout this Tuesday afternoon. Temperatures climbing into the upper 70s to low 80s today with an east breeze and the low-end chance for a shower today. Tonight, partly cloudy. Lows will be on either side of 60. Wednesday through Friday features the sun and clouds each afternoon. Highs will top out in the 70s and 80s with lows in the 50s and 60s. First Alert, highs near 90 degrees this weekend. And that's your First Alert forecast. I'm WSFA meteorologist Nick Gunter on Mix 103.3.
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10: If you're someone who isn't super active, just thinking about the amount of exercise you're supposed to get every week can feel daunting. 75 minutes of vigorous exercise, 150 minutes of moderate intensity exercise. It's a lot. But I have some good news for you in the form of a recent study out of Norway. Researchers found that for most sedentary people, getting just 5 more minutes of meaningful movement a day had a statistically significant impact on their expected lifespan. So did reducing the amount of time they sat every day by just 30 minutes. That's not to say that this bare minimum is what you should aspire to, but I think it's a good reminder that doing something is always better than doing nothing. The point is, just get started. Work just a little bit more movement into your daily routine, and don't even think of it as exercise. I'm Dr. Sanjay Gupta, helping you live a better life.

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1: 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Same as my seven cousins. 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
15: If you're someone who isn't super active, just thinking about the amount of exercise you're supposed to get every week can feel daunting. 75 minutes of vigorous exercise, 150 minutes of moderate intensity exercise. It's a lot. But I have some good news for you in the form of a recent study out of Norway. Researchers found that for most sedentary people, getting just 5 more minutes of meaningful movement a day had a statistically significant impact on their expected lifespan. So did reducing the amount of time they sat every day by just 30 minutes. That's not to say that this bare minimum is what you should aspire to, but I think it's a good reminder that doing something is always better than doing nothing. The point is, just get started. Work just a little bit more movement into your daily routine, and don't even think of it as exercise. I'm Dr. Sanjay Gupta, helping you live a better life.

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2: Clouds and some sunshine in the forecast as we roll throughout this Tuesday afternoon. Temperatures climbing into the upper 70s to low 80s today with an east breeze and the low end chance for a shower today. Tonight, partly cloudy. Lows will be on either side of 60. Wednesday through Friday features a set of clouds each afternoon. Highs will top out in the 70s and 80s with lows in the 50s and 60s. First Alert, highs near 90 degrees this weekend. And that's your First Alert forecast. I'm WSFA meteorologist Nick Gunter on Mix 103.3.
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6: Across the country right now, at this very moment, there are probably arguments taking place about who's doing more of the housework, the homework, the shuttling of kids from this activity to that. It's true. By and large, women do more of this than men. But doesn't have to be that way. And if you and your spouse can level that playing field, it's going to make both of you and your kids happier. Psychologist Yelena Ketchmanovich says this might be how you get there. As hard as it might be at first, try to think of your partner like a teammate, not an adversary. Learn how to do some of the chores your partner does to get a better understanding of how much effort something takes. And finally, take the time to acknowledge what the other person is doing. And every now and then, even express your appreciation. That'll go a long way. I'm Dr. Sanjay Gupta, helping you live a better life.
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15: If you're someone who isn't super active, just thinking about the amount of exercise you're supposed to get every week can feel daunting. 75 minutes of vigorous exercise, 150 minutes of moderate intensity exercise. It's a lot. But I have some good news for you in the form of a recent study out of Norway. Researchers found that for most sedentary people, getting just 5 more minutes of meaningful movement a day had a statistically significant impact on their expected lifespan. So did reducing the amount of time they sat every day by just 30 minutes. That's not to say that this bare minimum is what you should aspire to, but I think it's a good reminder that doing something is always better than doing nothing. The point is, just get started. Work just a little bit more movement into your daily routine, and don't even think of it as exercise. I'm Dr. Sanjay Gupta, helping you live a better life.

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4: The risk of stroke goes up for all of us as we age, but for women, the risk really amplifies after menopause. In fact, 1 in 5 women in the United States between the ages of 55 and 75 will have a stroke. But according to a new study carried out by researchers in California, adhering to the Mediterranean diet can significantly lower that risk. One expert said, "We continue to see study after study showing that a predominantly plant-based diet improves all sorts of different outcomes. Now, with this diet in particular, you've seen it lower the risk of certain types of cancer, diabetes, depression, dementia, even gum disease." Now, as a reminder, the Mediterranean diet prioritizes eating vegetables, fruits, beans, olive oil, nuts and fish, and limiting meat and dairy. I'm Dr. Sanjay Gupta, helping you live a better life.
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2: Clouds and some sunshine in the forecast as we roll throughout this Tuesday afternoon. Temperatures climbing into the upper 70s to low 80s today with an east breeze and the low-end chance for a shower today. Tonight, partly cloudy. Lows will be on either side of 60. Wednesday through Friday features the sun and clouds each afternoon. Highs will top out in the 70s and 80s with lows in the 50s and 60s. First Alert, highs near 90 degrees this weekend. And that's your First Alert forecast. I'm WSFA meteorologist Nick Gunter on Mix 103.3.
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11: The risk of stroke goes up for all of us as we age, but for women, the risk really amplifies after menopause. In fact, one in five women in the United States between the ages of 55 and 75 will have a stroke. But according to a new study carried out by researchers in California, adhering to the Mediterranean diet can significantly lower that risk. One expert said, "We continue to see study after study showing that a predominantly plant-based diet improves all sorts of different outcomes. Now, with this diet in particular, you've seen it lower the risk of certain types of cancer, diabetes, depression, dementia, even gum disease. Now, as a reminder, the Mediterranean diet prioritizes eating vegetables, fruits, beans, olive oil, nuts and fish, and limiting meat and dairy. I'm Dr. Sanjay Gupta, helping you live a better life.
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12: You ever wonder why the same cold virus makes some people so sick and others not sick at all? Well, according to an interesting new study out of Yale School of Medicine, one key factor is how quickly the cells in their noses, called nasal cells, respond to the virus and contain it. It's called the interferon response, and it can vary for different people. Now, when that response gets inhibited, it can trigger a different reaction, which leads to excessive mucus production and inflammation. In other words, a cold that is a lot more miserable. Of course, there are other factors at play: your genetics, any underlying conditions, immunity from vaccinations or previous infections. If you are trying really hard not to get sick, high-quality masks, they can be very effective. Also, good old-fashioned hand washing. And remember not to touch your face. I'm Dr. Sanjay Gupta, helping you live a better life.
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7: Clouds and some sunshine in the forecast as we roll throughout this Tuesday afternoon. Temperatures climbing into the upper 70s to low 80s today with an east breeze and the low end chance for a shower today. Tonight, partly cloudy. Lows will be on either side of 60. Wednesday through Friday features a set of clouds each afternoon. Highs will top out in the 70s and 80s with lows in the 50s and 60s. First Alert, highs near 90 degrees this weekend. And that's your First Alert forecast. I'm WSFA meteorologist Nick Gunter on Mix 103.3.
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6: If you are the parent of an infant, it can be really hard to find baby foods that are truly healthy for your child. According to a new study out of UNC Chapel Hill, almost three-quarters of baby foods are ultra-processed and may contain additives that are linked to potential health problems later in life. The study's lead author said what shocked her was that the top ingredient in 71% of these baby foods wasn't a fruit or vegetable. It was one or more additives that babies' guts are not fully developed enough to be able to handle. Eating the right food at this stage of life is so important because this is when children begin developing dietary preferences for the rest of their lives. So take the extra time to look at the ingredient labels on the foods you are buying. You're going to want short lists and also ingredients that you recognize. I'm Dr. Sanjay Gupta, helping you live a better life.
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5: 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Certified strength and conditioning coach Dana Santis told us, recovery is about choosing the right kind of movement at the right time. 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I'm Dr. Sanjay Gupta, helping you live a better life.

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3: Clouds and some sunshine in the forecast as we roll throughout this Tuesday afternoon. Temperatures climbing into the upper 70s to low 80s today with an east breeze and the low end chance for a shower today. Tonight, partly cloudy. Lows will be on either side of 60. Wednesday through Friday features a set of clouds each afternoon. Highs will top out in the 70s and 80s with lows in the 50s and 60s. First Alert, highs near 90 degrees this weekend. And that's your First Alert forecast. I'm WSFA meteorologist Nick Gunter on Mix 103.3.
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So maybe we can make a we of me and you. 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
8: The risk of stroke goes up for all of us as we age. But for women, the risk really amplifies after menopause. In fact, 1 in 5 women in the United States between the ages of 55 and 75 will have a stroke. But according to a new study carried out by researchers in California, adhering to the Mediterranean diet can significantly lower that risk. One expert said, "We continue to see study after study showing that a predominantly plant-based diet improves all sorts of different outcomes. Now, with this diet in particular, you've seen it lower the risk of certain types of cancer, diabetes, depression, dementia, even gum disease. Now, as a reminder, the Mediterranean diet prioritizes eating vegetables, fruits, beans, olive oil, nuts and fish, and limiting meat and dairy." I'm Dr. Sanjay Gupta, helping you live a better life.
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Good Tuesday afternoon. Mix 103.3, today's hits and yesterday's favorites, Paul here. Hey, we've got something good for you this afternoon. You know, the Biscuits are playing this week, and we've got some tickets to give away to Saturday's game. Close to 5:30, listen for a keyword, win a family four-pack. Of course, some great music, like Prince, Alex Warren, Ed Sheeran on the way.

$50. That's how much cash you can win by knowing your pop culture trivia on the next Can't Beat Raven. It's Anna Zapp from the Anna and Raven Show. Every weekday, you go head-to-head against Raven. You beat him, you win the money. He beats you, jackpot gets bigger. Now, to help you out, here are the first two answers to the next Can't Beat Raven game. Answer to question number one, The Christmas Chronicles. Answer to question number two, David Letterman. Remember those two and sign up to play Can't Beat Raven at annonraven.com.

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I saw some video on TikTok of No Doubt at the Sphere in Vegas. Man, that would be an amazing show to watch, whether it's No Doubt or whoever.

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0: Well, if you're a fan of the Wordle game, a Wordle game show is coming to television soon. Savannah Guthrie is going to host. Jimmy Fallon will be an executive producer. Wordle was created by the New York Times. I still play it daily. Papa John's is testing drone delivery services. It's dropping off a limited menu to see if the service is successful, and if they are, they're going to add it. I mean, I would love to have a pizza delivered by a drone. That'd be crazy. And lastly, your furniture is about to cost more and be less comfortable. A furniture foam shortage is currently occurring because of a fire at the largest foam plant in Pasadena, Texas. Foam prices are rising by 10 to 20%. Foam makes up 5 to 8% of a furniture item, so the higher price hurts margins. Retailers are expected to raise prices by at least 3%. Manufacturers may turn to less expensive foam.
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0: 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It's Paul here again. Let's talk about Zoo Brews. Zoo Brews and Food Festival at Montgomery Zoo is scheduled for Thursday, May 21st from 6 to 9 p.m. Now, this after-hours event features craft beer samplings, food trucks, live music, and lawn games under the stars. 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
11: If you're someone who isn't super active, just thinking about the amount of exercise you're supposed to get every week can feel daunting. 75 minutes of vigorous exercise, 150 minutes of moderate intensity exercise. It's a lot. But I have some good news for you in the form of a recent study out of Norway. Researchers found that for most sedentary people, getting just 5 more minutes of meaningful movement a day had a statistically significant impact on their expected lifespan. So did reducing the amount of time they sat every day by just 30 minutes. That's not to say that this bare minimum is what you should aspire to, but I think it's a good reminder that doing something is always better than doing nothing. The point is, just get started. Work just a little bit more movement into your daily routine, and don't even think of it as exercise. I'm Dr. Sanjay Gupta, helping you live a better life.
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2: 103.3. Clouds and some sunshine in the forecast as we roll throughout this Tuesday afternoon. Temperatures climbing into the upper 70s to low 80s today with an east breeze and the low end chance for a shower today. Tonight, partly cloudy. Lows will be on either side of 60. Wednesday through Friday features a set of clouds each afternoon. Highs will top out in the 70s and 80s with lows in the 50s and 60s. First Alert, highs near 90 degrees this weekend. And that's your First Alert forecast. I'm WSFA meteorologist Nick Gunter on Mix 103.3.
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1: Ah, there it is.
0: Here we go. Major, the word of the afternoon is rigmarole or rigmarole. You can say it in different ways.
1: Spell that for me.
0: Well, the first way is R-I-G-M-A-R-O-L-E.
2: Okay, so
0: rigmarole.
2: Okay, Well, I've always
0: Some people pronounce rigmarole.
2: That's how I've always pronounced it, and I've always had it rigmarole.
0: Okay.
2: I didn't know there was an L.
0: There was an L.
2: Maybe I got a different.
0: What is your definition of
2: whatever the rigmarole is?
0: What is your definition of a rigmarole?
2: Just a bunch of junk.
0: Okay.
2: Just a bunch of hoo-la.
0: Okay.
2: Hoo-ha.
0: You're kind of on the right trail.
2: Just
0: there.
2: A bunch of malarkey.
0: It's a noun and it means an elaborate or complicated procedure.
2: Okay.
0: It refers to an overly complicated process that's full of unnecessary steps or tedious detail.
2: Kind of like describing the definition of this word.
0: Exactly. Yeah. Or you got a lot of forms to fill out, or you got a lot of hoops to jump through.
2: Just a bunch of rigmarole.
0: Exactly. Your nightly routine for getting ready for bed, or maybe getting your child ready for bed, is the whole rigmarole.
2: That can go into all kinds of things. Three levels of rigmarole.
0: We've explained rigmarole to we can't explain it anymore. Let me use it in a sentence. Yeah. Paul almost never reads agreements, contracts, or terms and conditions because he hates the whole rigmarole of it, which also at times puts him in an unwanted position. You know, you gotta read it. That's important.
2: Hey, they always get you in fine print.
0: Sure.
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12: You know, it's interesting. For such a long time, I think people thought about diseases as something that mostly happened later in life. Just in recent years, however, we as a society have really begun to think about preventing certain ailments much, much earlier. Case in point, new study out of Northwestern University School of Medicine found the mid-30s are a major turning point for men's heart health. For women, about a decade later. But for the men, this is the time when you really need to be thinking about your heart health seriously. At a bare minimum, start seeing a primary care doctor once a year just to get your blood pressure and cholesterol checked. You can also look up and then do your best to follow what is known as the American Heart Association's Life's Essential Eight. These are things everyone can do to decrease the risk of heart disease. I'm Dr. Sanjay Gupta, helping you live a better life.

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Mix 103.3, today's hits and yesterday's favorites. I am Paul, and I hope you're having a wonderful Tuesday afternoon. Is it Taco Tuesday night? It can be. Paco's Tacos, 8844 Mini Brown Road. They got all the tacos you ever want to eat, and they're delicious. Give them a try. 8844 Mini Brown Road, like I said, right off Chantilly. We'll check in with Major after a couple songs. Hopefully I whetted your appetite for some tacos.

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3: Good afternoon, Montgomery. We've got an accident on Taylor Road at Berry Hill. That's northbound just before you get to the entrance to East Chase Parkway. So please use caution. Authorities are on the scene there. That's Taylor Road northbound at Berry Hill. 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

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I got a new segment that I want to do with Major in about 7.5 minutes. It's called Conspiracy Maybe.

0: Mix 103.3, today's hits and yesterday's favorites. Major, I want to bring a new segment. It's called Conspiracy, maybe? Maybe. All right, so listen, I read years ago how smart crows are. All right.
1: How smart who are?
0: Crows.
1: Oh, yeah. Birds. Crows are very intelligent.
0: And how vindictive they can be in holding grudges.
1: Yes.
0: And also this, they also communicate that to other crows so that other crows would hate you as well.
1: Oh, really?
0: Yes. But are all birds that way? I don't know. I don't think all birds are as smart as crows.
1: I don't think so.
0: But listen, we were cleaning the outside of our house the other day, this past weekend, and we noticed that our mailbox had plenty of bird droppings on it, so we cleaned it off. No biggie, and it happens. But then yesterday, driving through my neighborhood, I noticed every single mailbox had bird droppings on it. Huh. Every single one. Are they doing this on purpose?
1: You know, I don't know, but it could be a conspiracy.
0: It could be. Now, listen, I had to Google it. I don't know.
1: Okay.
0: I'm curious about things. But Google said no, they don't do it on purpose. Google said it's because, mailboxes are convenient perches, and birds lack the sphincter muscles of control. So when they take off, they might leave a little something behind.
1: I thought it was the other way around. I thought when they came in for a landing.
0: Oh, it... Maybe any
1: when they come in
0: stress
1: for,
0: or pressure.
1: When they come in to land and they tense up because it's like landing on an aircraft carrier, you got to...
0: Yeah, but listen, I would think if a crow lands on your mailbox, it's because they hate you.
1: Crows are known for their sphincter control.
0: They have it, Albert.
1: So they're doing it on purpose.
0: Conspiracy? I don't know. Maybe.
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4: 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Until you get in a crash. Suddenly, a ticket doesn't seem so bad. 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
2: A better life with Dr. Sanjay Gupta.
3: You ever wonder why the same cold virus makes some people so sick and others not sick at all? Well, according to an interesting new study out of Yale School of Medicine, one key factor is how quickly the cells in their noses, called nasal cells, respond to the virus and contain it. It's called the interferon response, and it can vary for different people. Now, when that response gets inhibited, it can trigger a different reaction, which leads to excessive mucus production and inflammation. In other words, a cold that is a lot more miserable. Of course, there are other factors at play: your genetics, any underlying conditions, immunity from vaccinations or previous infections. If you are trying really hard not to get sick, high-quality masks, they can be very effective. Also, good old-fashioned hand washing. And remember not to touch your face. I'm Dr. Sanjay Gupta, helping you live a better life.
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0: Mix 1033, today's hits, yesterday's favorites. I am Paul. Hope you're doing well. Hey, Biloxi Shuckers are in town this week playing against the Biscuits at Debo's Park. And we've got some tickets to give away for this Saturday's game, a family four-pack of tickets. I've got several to give away, so your chance of winning is pretty high. But this Saturday's May 16th game is a Star Wars night, half off for hot dogs, half off prices for hot dogs, and also max fireworks. Listen close to 5:30. I'll have a keyword for you to text for your chance to win.
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0: Yeah, yes it is.
1: But I thought the old lady dropped it into the ocean in the air.
0: Well, baby, I went down and got it for you.

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Mix, 103.3 Today's Hits and Yesterday's Favorites. A couple of my favorite things to do each night recently is to look at the sunset. It is gorgeous. Last night was gorgeous and beautiful. I wonder what tonight's will be like. I'll have to take a look. But right now, we'll continue with some great music, and we'll take a look at traffic here with Major Lay at about 5 minutes.

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3: 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Right now, things are looking pretty good. 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It's the law for Montgomery Skywatch traffic. 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

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The Biloxi Shuckers are coming to play the Biscuits this week, and we've got some tickets to give away. Family four packs of tickets to Saturday's game, Star Wars night. 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

0: Mix 103.3, today's hits and yesterday's favorites. Hey, I'm Paul. Hope you're doing okay. Hope you had a great day and looking to have a wonderful evening this Saturday. You want to watch some baseball, experience some baseball with Biscuits. Biloxi Shuckers, they are in town. This Saturday, it is Star Wars night. And that is awesome. They're going to have some Star Wars jerseys that they're wearing. So if you're a Star Wars fan, you want to come out to the Biscuits. If you're a Biscuits fan, you want to come out as well. But I got a family four-pack of tickets giveaway. But also Star Wars night, half-price hot dogs and Max fireworks to boot. Not bad at all. Your chance to win a family four-pack of tickets comes with this keyword, baseball. You text baseball to 860-1033. We'll choose some random winners. I got several four packs to give away, so let's go. Baseball, 860-1033.
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3: Good afternoon, Montgomery. Look for an accident on 85 southbound at South Court Street. That's got traffic backed up. Also, looks like we've got a wreck on Highway 111 at Highway 14 up in Wetumpka. So please use caution in both of those areas. 65 northbound, just north of the North Boulevard. That's running slow. Traffic backed up there from Coosada. Slow back to the interchange. 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Buckle up, it's the law. From Montgomery Skywatch Traffic, this is Major Delay.
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0: Mix 103.3, today's hits and yesterday's favorites. Let's talk generations again, specifically something about boomers and what they do. So since Major is our resident boomer, we'll see if you have any insight in this. People are talking something about the boomer bad news drop.
1: Okay.
0: The boomer bad news drop is when your parents or older relatives or boomers casually send alarming news with zero context. Maybe you'll get a random text like, he's gone. And with no explanation.
1: I hate that from anybody.
0: You are a boomer and you hate that.
1: I hate that.
0: Or randomly.
1: That did it.
0: And then you have to ask, what are you talking about?
1: Yeah, what are you talking about? And I won't. I'm not. I am not going to ask.
0: You're not going to take that hook. No. You're not going to take it. Listen, my mom is like that. And, and I love my mom, but my mom's like that. She'll give a text with no context, and then I'll have to have a follow-up. Okay, what are you talking about? Yeah. What's going on here? Or maybe a call. What's going
1: on? My older brother did this to me probably less than a week ago. I got a text where he goes, well, he's gone. I'm like,
0: who?
1: What?
0: Well, therapists say that a lot of boomers were raised to treat emotions like facts instead of conversations. So instead of easing into the difficult news, they just drop it mid-sentence and move on. Yeah, you agree with that?
1: I guess. That sounds like as good enough excuse as any. I don't know why.
0: I don't know.
1: I just don't. I think it's people just looking for a conversation.
0: Maybe so. Maybe so.
1: Let me see
0: so.
1: If he's paying attention.
0: Well, if you ever get a boomer bad news drop, you'll know.
1: I'll know that's what they're doing.
0: They just want to talk.
1: That's it.
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5: Good afternoon, Montgomery. 85 southbound at Union Street. We've got an accident reported there. Traffic is backing up as a result of that, plus heavy traffic northbound on 65 over the River Bridge has traffic slow as well. So use caution in all those areas, both of those areas, rather. And keep listening. 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Buckle up. It's the law for Montgomery Skywatch traffic. 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
9: 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What would you do?
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13: A Better Life with Dr. Sanjay Gupta.
14: For years, scientists have been studying the association between depression and dementia. As you might expect, the relationship is complicated. But there's this new study out of the UK which found it's not just broad strokes. There are six symptoms of depression that are especially correlated with dementia risk years later. Number one, losing confidence in yourself. Two, not being able to face up to your problems. Three, not feeling warmth or affection from other people. Four, feeling nervous and anxious all the time. Five, not being satisfied with the way tasks are carried out. And finally, six, difficulty concentrating. What we could be seeing here is the impact of people becoming less social, or that certain changes in the brain lead to both depression and dementia. But dementia takes longer to manifest. If you notice these symptoms, talk to your doctor about it. I'm Dr. Sanjay Gupta, helping you live a better life.
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Mix 103.3, today's hits and yesterday's favorites, John Mellencamp. You know, the Cougar Mellencamp. He's just Mellencamp now. While he's bringing his greatest hits to the stage on the Dancing Words Tour, you could be there. 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

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Our latest is to Shane's Riff Shack right there on Atlanta Highway. Wonderful, delicious barbecue. I love their huge potatoes with everything on it. 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
0: If you love Wordle, how about this? A Wordle game show is coming. Savannah Guthrie is going to host, and Jimmy Fallon will be an executive producer. Wordle was created by the New York Times. I still play it daily in the morning, so I'll probably watch. 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And lastly, your furniture is about to cost more and be less comfortable. A furniture foam shortage is currently occurring because of a fire at the largest foam plant in Pasadena, Texas. Foam prices are rising by 10 to 20%. Foam makes up 5 to 8% of a furniture item, so the higher the price hurts margins. Retailers are expected to raise prices by at least 3%. Manufacturers may turn to less expensive foam.
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16: The risk of stroke goes up for all of us as we age. But for women, the risk really amplifies after menopause. In fact, 1 in 5 women in the United States between the ages of 55 and 75 will have a stroke. But according to a new study carried out by researchers in California, adhering to the Mediterranean diet can significantly lower that risk. One expert said, "We continue to see study after study showing that a predominantly plant-based diet improves all sorts of different outcomes. Now, with this diet in particular, you've seen it lower the risk of certain types of cancer, diabetes, depression, dementia, even gum disease. Now, as a reminder, the Mediterranean diet prioritizes eating vegetables, fruits, beans, olive oil, nuts and fish, and limiting meat and dairy. I'm Dr. Sanjay Gupta, helping you live a better life.
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0: 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Today's hits and yesterday's favorites. 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I'm about to head to the house and enjoy a wonderful sunset, hopefully, if it's not too clouded. I will be with you tomorrow starting at 3 again. Have a wonderful night. We'll see you then.
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7: You ever wonder why the same cold virus makes some people so sick and others not sick at all? Well, according to an interesting new study out of Yale School of Medicine, one key factor is how quickly the cells in their noses, called nasal cells, respond to the virus and contain it. It's called the interferon response, and it can vary for different people. Now, when that response gets inhibited, it can trigger a different reaction, which leads to excessive mucus production and inflammation. In other words, a cold that is a lot more miserable. Of course, there are other factors at play: your genetics, any underlying conditions, immunity from vaccinations or previous infections. If you are trying really hard not to get sick, high-quality masks, they can be very effective. Also, good old-fashioned hand washing. And remember not to touch your face. I'm Dr. Sanjay Gupta, helping you live a better life.
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0: Welcome to the John Tesh Radio Show, intelligence for your dating life and relationships. It turns out men are not commitment phobes, and we're going to prove it here. This comes from biological anthropologist Dr. Helen Fisher, and according to the Singles in America survey, men are usually the ones who want to introduce their partner to their family and friends first. Also, apparently, men are usually the first to say, I love you. Men like public displays of affection more than women, and they want to move in with a woman sooner than she does. And all of this, by the way, has primitive biological roots, because in ancient times, our expert says, it behooved a man to act quickly and get a woman off the market, claim her, and have a baby before some other guy came along and snatched her up.
1: Tell us what you think. Facebook.com/John Tesh.
0: And coming up, what do your power tools, your bike, and your camera roll have in common? These could all be making you extra money while you